0: 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I'm Lou Brutus. In just a moment, we will go to the Hard Drive archive for a conversation with Lars Ulrich from Metallica, where he reveals his tricks and some of the troubles that come with playing on the massive M72 stage.
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6: 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And I'm not kidding.

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0: Representing the year 2014 in the Hard Drive 30 Songs from 30 Years list for our anniversary, The Devil in I from Slipknot. I'm Lou Brutus. Looking ahead to hour two of our anniversary show, we will hear from guest Chester Bennington of Linkin Park, Ivan Moody of Five Finger Death Punch, Jonathan Davis of Korn, and the late great Ozzy Osbourne. Until then, get some free 30th anniversary stuff, including guitar picks and stickers. Send a self-addressed stamped envelope to P.O. Box 361, Arnold, Maryland, 21012. By the way, we also have 30th anniversary challenge coins, but they're really hard to get.
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0: 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I'm Lou Brutus. My next guest from the Hard Drive archive will be Ivan Moody of Five Finger Death Punch, who will take us into the mind of Zoltan Bathory, a rather odd place to be.
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10: Yeah. wake up every morning with my head up in a daze. I'm not sure if I should say this, but I'll say it anyway. Everybody tries to tell me that I'm

0: Five Finger Death Punch for the 30th anniversary edition of the world-famous hard drive from 2011, Under and Over It. I'm the Sonic Warrior, Lou Brutus. Jonathan Davis of Korn will be my next conversation from the hard drive archive discussing survival. Speaking of surviving, as we look back at 30 years of this weekend edition and 19 years of our weeknight show, Hard Drive XL, it comes out to 49 cumulative years, 6,500 shows, 27,820 hours, 309,140 songs. And that is why I'm deaf.
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7: Joint pain is awful when you're the person who's fighting through it, but I'm betting you aren't the only ones who are affected by it. 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It's July. 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It's Jason Lee from the Jason Lee and Clark Show. 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

0: also here on the show with an advice column called Ask Lizzie. I'm Lou Brutus. For our next conversation, we return to the hard drive archive for this talk I had with Jonathan Davis of Korn, who credited their survival to their desire to evolve.
1: You've always had to evolve. We've always wanted to experiment and change up every record and try and do something different. I think that's the key to our longevity and the fans having a good time. I mean, there's also fans, you know, there's obviously fans of the old school stuff, but there's fans of the new school stuff. And overall, I think it's been an amazing journey, and I'm still always thinking what's going to be next, what's next. That's why I'm always in here writing and working and putting the work in.
0: When you're writing and prepping stuff on the road, what's the setup, the physical setup like? Because there are so many people who like to create stuff, even if they don't do it professionally. I'm sure they would love to hear how you do it on the run.
1: It's a Mac laptop. That's it right there. That little setup right there is how I write everything. So it's writing the demos, just getting the idea down, doing the best I could do out here, and then when I go home, we go into our studio and we turn it into, if it's a Korn song, it's a Korn song. If it's one of my songs, it's one of my songs. I just write, and I let the band pick which one they want, and then I keep the other stuff for my stuff.
0: Do you ever like wake up in the bunk in the middle of the night or in the bed at home and have an idea and you just got to get it out before you lose it?
1: I do all my work when I'm on the road. When I'm home, my kids take up too much of my time. You know, I don't got no time for that. They want to play or do their thing. So as soon as I get out here is when I'm in creative mode. So, yeah, I wake up in the middle of the night all the time. I got apps on my phone or whenever something hits me. And then I come back, and after the show, I start writing on that thing.
2: Something takes a part of me. Something lost and never seen.

0: 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I'm Lou Brutus. When we return, our final interview this week from the Hard Drive Archive, the Prince of Musical Darkness, Ozzy Osbourne.
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10: It's Morgan Reed here. I'm going to be out at the St. Joseph County 4-H Fair on Saturday, July 11th for the final day of the fair this year from 1 p.m. to 3 p.m. for the Power Sports Rodeo at the Xfinity Events Arena, featuring full throttle competition events. 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I'll see you at the fair.
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0: Welcome back to the world famous Hard Drive and our 30th anniversary show. I'm Lou Brutus, and the very first concert I ever saw was Black Sabbath at Madison Square Garden in New York City. So I was always excited to speak to Ozzy Osbourne. This conversation comes from 1997, just before Ozzy went out to do double duty on Ozfest.
12: I'm doing fine. I'm working my tail off as usual. I'm getting psyched in for this Ozfest that is just coming up pretty soon. The exciting part about it, I'll be doing some work with Black Sabbath again on the set, which I've just last week been rehearsing with. It sounds awesome.
0: Is it great playing with Tony again?
12: Oh yeah. I mean, you know, I was just saying to someone else before I came over the hill here. You know, I've played with several great lineups since I've left Sabbath, you know, but there's only one bunch of guys that play Sabbath like Sabbath, and that is Sabbath, you know.
0: Well, Why do you think it took so long to get it back together?
12: Well, it's like, you know, have you heard the saying, too many chiefs and not enough Indians? In other words, everyone had a manager and everyone was out for grabs. And I said, at the end of the No More Tears tour, when I tried retiring for a week, I decided to sort of an offer came in for a small reunion tour, and it started off great, and then it's kind of the demand started coming in, and people were sort of like nitpicking, and I didn't want anything to do with this. The financial side is all fine and dandy, but the primary thing to do, we've got to deliver a good show, you know. And everybody was more considering what their cut was going to be, and I just said, I'm not interested in all that side of it. That's what managers are there for, you know.

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1: 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Ask Jeeves.
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0: You aren't the only ones who are affected by it. 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You see what they don't say, what they've slowly stopped doing. It's July. 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
8: It's Morgan Reed here. 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

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It's falling away from me. 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
3: 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New Paris Speedway, the hottest quarter mile in the Midwest.
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10: It's Morgan Reed here. 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

remember cruising McKinley back in the day? 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

0: Anyone can say they're a real rocker. 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
1: Cat from Northern Ireland. It has become an unlikely World Cup star after correctly predicting.
2: You know that meme of the cat that's fat and it says heavy breathing? It's a fat gray cat. You've seen it. That's a British short hair.
1: Okay.
2: Bro, get your breed straight.
1: What are my other choices for cats? What kind of cats do you have?
3: I got a brown one.
1: Oh, okay. This cat has correctly predicted the winner of all 19 non-draw matches so far in the World Cup. Why? What makes this cat psychic? Well, they put the cat down in front of two flags. And then he would press a flag with his paw, with his beans. Thereby letting us know, this is who's going to win this match. This is who's going to win this match. His owner stumbled on the idea while playing. The owner stumbled on the idea, I'm using his words, while playing with leftover flags. Leftover from what? They didn't expect their pet to become an online sensation, but Billy seems completely unfazed by his newfound fame. Yeah, the cat's name is Billy. He's been rewarded with extra treats, according to his owners. Fans have been cheering him on, even if a few disappointed supporters haven't loved his picks. But he's got 19 out of 19 picks correct so far.
2: That's pretty great.
1: Couple of other quick World Cup notes. One of the positive aspects of the World Cup is that foreign visitors are getting a real look at America, and they say it varies drastically from what they've seen and heard from the media in their home countries. Hey, it turns out Americans are pretty nice people. Several visitors from Britain say that they expected Americans to be rude, inhospitable, and unsafe. No, we're only that way to other Americans. If you have an accent, we'll probably treat you pretty nicely. Yeah, take that back. If you have a British accent, we'll probably treat you pretty cool.
3: Hello, governor.
1: British visitors are finding the reality be exactly the opposite. Hey, they're not rude, inhospitable, and unsafe. And many of the British are saying that we owe America an apology for the false assumptions that they've been fed. One dude, Oliver Henry, even started a GoFundMe, hoping people would pony up enough cash to allow him to stay in the U.S. for the rest of the World Cup. His $10,000 goal has almost been hit.
2: Wow.
1: Good for him. I would say we're not rude, inhospitable, or unsafe, but I'll also be honest with you. I'm not going to give to your GoFundMe so your vacation could stretch out a few more days. I'm not really up for that. And obviously, we talked about the World Cup when they were the Scottish fans, right? The Tartan Army, when they were in Boston, how they drank the city dry.
2: Impressive.
1: Apparently, it's happening now in South Beach. In Beantown, many bars and liquor stores started running completely out of beer. They were caught off guard when it comes to the drinking ability of the Scottish that were in town for the game. Leading up to Wednesday's game, it was clear. Legendary South Beach, we should probably stock up. And they did, and it paid off. Of one bar on South Beach says there was a 600% increase in liquor sales. He added, the manager of the bar said, they go hard. Speaking of the Tartan Army.
2: That's incredible.
1: It seems as if the bars were ready. That's good news because there were no reports of the bars being drained dry after Scotland's 3-0 loss.
2: You know you're a hard drinking group when even a bar owner's like,
1: they go hard.
2: Whoa.
1: One last World Cup note. Over in France, government officials are banning the sale of alcohol at outdoor events during the extreme weather. Man, did you see that on the news last night? The heat wave that's rolling through there? It's unbelievable.
2: Yeah.
1: The booze bans in red alert zones are in place to help emergency services avoid being overloaded by cases of dehydration, heat stroke, drowning, and accidents. Part of the problem is, and I know, you know, the World Cup is here. We're talking about France. Everybody's watching the games, though. When you're watching the games, what are you doing?
2: Having a pop.
1: Right. They said a lot of people watching the World Cup. They're outside. They're having a great time. It's a million degrees, and they're just pounding booze, and they're asking you to please ease up. They found that people, when you ask them to ease up, don't ease up. So they're banning the sale of alcohol in some of these areas.
2: I mean, I get it. If the government says, Jason, it's going to be hot this weekend, why don't you have no drinks? What are you going to do?
1: I can't believe when they were talking about that on the news last night, how many the lack of air conditioning.
2: Yeah, that's what's screwing everybody up.
1: They were talking to some...
2: it's not like it is here where every single thing is air conditioned.
1: They were talking to people that were on vacation. A lot of Americans that are over there on vacation and staying in Airbnbs. They're like, they have air conditioning, but it's not much. It's very, very little. All right, 888-545-5655. Welcome to Friday. Oh, there's one other small thing that I wanted to... What's a lie that's been sold to your generation? The most obvious one is what?
2: College.
1: What's been sold to all generations? If you work hard, what will happen?
2: It'll pay off. You'll be able to afford a good life.
1: We'll take a look at some of the other lies that we believe that our generations have been sold a false bill of goods.
2: I was like, people my age were told that if you don't go to college and get a degree, you're going to be homeless. You won't have any opportunities. You won't make any money. You'll never have anything. I mean, it was like the boogeyman.
1: Here's the one that sticks out the most to me. This is the saddest one. I just want to get it out of the way. Crime doesn't pay.
2: Oh.
1: We watch it unfold daily.
2: Yep.
1: Crime certainly pays.
2: Pays well.
0: When we say the bear is everywhere, we mean it. 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
10: It's Morgan Reed here. I'm going to be out at the St. Joseph County 4-H Fair on Saturday, July 11th for the final day of the fair this year from 1 p.m. to 3 p.m. for the Power Sports Rodeo at the Xfinity Events Arena, featuring full throttle competition events. 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
1: Oh, I like this one. Lies that we've been sold. Being busy automatically means you're being productive.
2: Oh, no. I can be the busiest dude you'll ever meet. I really haven't done much at all.
1: Work hard. You can buy a house. Complete lie. My parents bought their first house for $99,000. 35 years later, it is worth just over $1 million. Oh, this one hurts more than the crime doesn't pay. Lies that our generations have been sold. One income is enough. That's funny. All right, 888-545-5655.
2: You guys, the whole food pyramid was a scam, a lie. Meat, eggs, and fat is bad. Bread and cereal's good. Okay, says Charlie Brown. Didn't they just reconfigure that? Oh, when you're a kid, food pyramid's a big deal.
1: Yeah, isn't it? Now it's flipped upside down?
2: Yeah.
1: Okay.
2: All I know is
1: all the delicious stuff is at the top now.
2: Yeah, bread is the devil.
1: Oh, here, since we're talking about money, yeah, somebody else asked this too. What is expensive but totally worth the money? This is a Reddit question. We just talked about this the other day, hiring a house cleaner every once in a while or hiring a house cleaner to come every 2 weeks.
2: We've talked about this so often, but I still don't pull the trigger.
1: Well, there's only two of you.
2: Well, I know, but you had a housekeeper. It was just the two of you.
1: Yeah, but we were gone all day.
2: Well, my wife is at home working.
1: Working. You said, well, watch him feed up, TikToking. And then you're home by 12:15.
2: Well, yeah, I go to the gym and do stuff.
1: You don't need a house cleaner.
2: No, I'd like one just to do it one time to show me like
1: how it's done.
2: What's possible? Like, give me a reset of like what it's
1: a house is this?
2: I want to know like what it's supposed to look like when it's super duper clean and organized.
1: No, like when my wife and I had a house cleaner, it's because she was gone all day and I had two full time jobs at the time, so I was never home. Which is weird because no one was ever home. I don't understand how did the house get dirty enough that we needed a housekeeper. I don't remember that. That part of the story, I don't remember.
2: But I always thought like a housekeeper does the stuff that you overlook. Like, I'll sweep them off the kitchen, but then they're dusting, like, sills and baseboards and stuff, like the deep, deep clean stuff that you do, like,
1: they
2: in
1: do,
2: springtime.
1: But, yeah, but they sweep and mop, and they do all the usual stuff, but then they do the stuff that you don't think about, like doing the baseboards or,
2: dusting the pile of books that I'll never read.
1: Right. Yeah, it's just things that never cross your mind because you've gotten used to looking at them that way. So,
2: oh, you guys, totally worth it. Having somebody mowing your grass so that it is mowed when you get back from vacation, that was wonderful.
1: That's hilarious. I never thought of that. Hey, that's pretty fun. That's pretty great. This is the one we get all the time. What's totally worth the money? Quality work boots. You can tag that with a great mattress, right? You spend most of your life either working or sleeping, so you might as well take care of both. What's worth the price? Good coffee beans.
2: Yeah, I have for the longest time, up until I was in my early 30s, I didn't think there was a difference. You know, buy the cheapest one because coffee's coffee. But then eventually you start tasting the good stuff and you realize, like, man, Folgers and Maxwell House.
1: That tastes like original coffee.
2: Like, I can't get that down.
1: To me, that's what coffee always tasted like when I was younger. So it kind of has that weird OG coffee taste. Everything else to me is better because psychologically, I believe that, well, there's been many, many advancements in the coffee industry. But the baseline for me is, what's the red can is?
2: That's Folgers.
1: Okay. Yeah. That's like the standard for me. That's, you know, the baseline. This is one I've never thought about.
2: But a coffee is also one of those things that's, I consider a treat to myself. Like, my bills are paid. I've got a couple of bucks. I'm not going to drink terrible coffee anymore.
1: This one I never thought of. What's totally worth the money? Higher priced direct flights when traveling.
2: Oh.
1: I It's always, I hate asking that question anytime we go on vacation. And then I always have to ask my wife because she books all the flights and she handles all of that. And I have to say, how long is our layover? There's never a good answer. There's never an acceptable. What would be a good layover?
2: None.
1: Hour and a half, right?
2: Tops.
1: You walk in, hour and a half, 2 hours, that'd be perfect. It's either 4 hours or it's 45 minutes. Now, I will take the 4 hours before I'll take the 45 minutes because if there's the slightest delay in your first flight, you're done.
2: Yep.
1: By the time you get there, you're not making that connecting flight. So I would rather have a 4 hour layover than a 45 minute layover.
2: Boys, I hired my first person to clean the house and they're coming tomorrow. So am I supposed to help them or just watch or just leave and go somewhere else? I don't think you help them. You don't pitch in. Am I going to save on labor a little bit if I move this brush? I might go somewhere else in the house or leave altogether. But I also used to hide from the lawn crew when I had one of those, so I don't know if that's the right answer or not.
1: Paying extra for no commercials on streaming. See, I don't mind that. I grew up watching commercials. I don't have a problem with it.
2: The only issue I have with Hulu, because that's the one I have with ads, is that there's no rhyme or reason to when they do the commercial break. They'll do it right in the middle of somebody saying a line. They just put it in. It's not like a natural slice.
1: I don't like when they put the timer up there.
2: I like that because I'm like, all right, 90 seconds of noodle on my phone. I can go to the bathroom.
1: I don't like the timer because it'll pop up. It'll say, 2 minutes or 3 minutes. I'm like, that is forever. I'm never going to make it. I would rather be surprised. I'm like, oh, this is probably just a 30-second ad, and then they'll get back to the show. Things that are totally worth the money. Nerd says, what? Hardline water cooling for a gaming PC. What? Therapy, good shampoo, high-end steak knives.
2: Because it's just the two of us, and I never would have thought it was worth the money, but I was so excited when Costco first opened up that Costco membership is absolutely worth the money.
1: All right, what do you got? 888-545-5655.
2: Guys, spending good money on a decent hotel. My wife used to try and be very cheap on the hotels, and we ended up at some pretty rough ones.
1: Yeah, I don't think I've ever cut that corner. It's got to be brand name. It has to be. That's my wife's doing, too. I don't think my wife would ever, anything that was tagged with Motor Lodge.
2: Oh.
1: I guarantee you my wife would never book something like that.
2: Like, if I'm by myself, cheap as possible. But if my wife's with me, it's got to have... I want it to have a pool, a fitness center, and a continental breakfast. If it's got those three things checked off, I'm like, this is a nice place to be.
1: And you're going
2: to
1: use none of them. I just like to know that they're there.
2: Yeah.
0: Here's what you can win this week on The Bear. The Black Crows, July 17th, Blue Off Music Center.
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0: We were talking, somebody said crumble cookie is overhyped and disappointing. My wife and I got crumble picked up. My wife had to yell at them to even acknowledge her, and she got the order and canceled the tip. Says I am Batman 574.
1: I don't like that they put my name up on the screen for everybody. There he is, everyone. Warren K. Hungry for 6 cookies this day. I'm like, yes, yes, it's me. Hungry man with 6 cookies.
0: All right, 888-545-5655. Hey,
1: what time does Crumble open? I can go for a Crumble cookie. It's Friday.
0: What, are they open at, like, 10?
1: No.
0: 9? They have breakfast hours? Do they have breakfast cookies?
1: Breakfast cookies. They open at 8 o'clock, a lot of locations.
0: Get out of here, seriously?
1: Yeah.
0: Wow.
1: Somebody on the staff who loves us a lot could actually run and bring us crumble right now.
0: It's Friday. I don't believe anybody works here except for you and I. Yeah, it's Friday.
1: Hey, poop with the door open Friday.
0: From what I understand, Friday is the new Saturday around these parts. Monday, by the way, the new Sunday. From what I understand.
1: I don't like how many times you and I leave work and we're the only cars in the parking lot. And I think to myself, is there a company? Did we do that thing again where we worked and the entire company had the federal holiday off and we forgot about it? You guys in the Dubai.
0: All it says to me is don't borrow any money anytime soon.
1: You guys, the Dubai chocolate is nasty. We threw ours away. Why, that's chocolate gold. I don't like it because you see a Dubai chocolate like at a gas station. Like, I'll go to a shady gas station, and they have a $20 candy bar by the counter. And I think to myself, there's no way. There's no way that is worth 20 bucks. It's just ground-up pistachio stuffed in there, right?
0: I don't know. I haven't paid enough attention to it. We'll get to a couple other food notes here really quick on why can't we behave ourselves. I'll throw this in really quick since we're talking about money. Things continue to, well... I thought you said things were getting better. The average price of a used car has shot up to be... What's the average price of a used car right now?
1: $18,000?
0: No.
1: $25,000?
0: You're getting warmer.
1: I don't know. I would never pay like $28,000 for a used anything.
0: The average price of a used car has just shot up over $30,000. It's 11% price increase, saw the average price hit $30,200. That's up $3,000 from last year. Experts say we are holding onto our cars longer with the average currently, the average age of a car on the road right now?
1: 12 years.
0: 12.8 years.
1: You know what, though? I always take that statistic as a bit of a cars are built better to last longer now.
0: Yeah, I mean, back in the old days, it was 100,000 miles, and now I've got a car that's got 200,000 miles on it, and there's nothing wrong with it. And automakers are scaling back production after the 2008 recession. There just aren't as many cars available for used car dealers now. Hence, the prices are now up over $30,000. Hey, go back 20 years and tell your old man. I bet in 2026, the average used car price is about 30 grand. He's going to knock you in the side of the head for being so dumb. Hey, that crazy talk. Get out of here. You're like, no, Dad, I'm from the future. I saw it.
1: Yeah. You guys.
0: Used car should cost about $8,000, says Dad.
1: When I was a kid, we'd always look in the newspaper classifieds for cars, and there was an entire classified section of used cars, but then there was a subsection called Transportation Thrifties Under 2000. That's the wheelhouse where I thought used cars lived. You guys, I will take a Subway raspberry cheesecake cookie over crumble cookie any day of the week because crumble is just way too hard for my liking.
0: You have soft teeth? Is that what he's talking about? He has weak teeth?
1: I've had the Subway raspberry cheesecake cookie. You take it out of the pack, and it immediately like falls apart in your hand. It's like it didn't finish baking. Crumble's soft and pillowy, and I'm pretty sure it's mostly frosting. That's too hard for your soft gums, your teeth.
0: Your teeth are made out of cotton swabs? What's the matter with you? I mean, I get it. Okay. Why, though?
1: Has there ever been a crunch in a crumble ever?
0: Are you a soft-toothed northern boy?
1: Soft-toothed.

0: He's got soft teeth, Clark.
1: Ow! Crumble is hurting my teeth.
0: Hey, you want some Doritos? You know I can't. I can't.
1: So, slice of sourdough bread? Oh. Why do you tease me? Why can't we behave ourselves? 30-year-old woman named Ashley flashed a gun at a Taco Bell because her order was taking too long. She now faces charges. Police say they responded to a report of a woman displaying a firearm after a verbal altercation at the Taco Bell. Deputies say it all stemmed from she was taking issue with how long her south of the border feast was taking to be prepared. Don't you want it fresh?
0: Yeah.
1: I don't like it when it comes out super fast.
0: Take as long as you want.
1: Argument ensued. Ashley Andrews allegedly told employees, meet her in the parking lot, where she lifted her shirt to reveal a handgun. Do you really think if you have a gun that someone's going to meet you in the parking lot? That's basically you saying, I'm going to shoot you in the parking lot. Of course nobody's going to go to the parking lot with you. They're going to call the police.
0: Yeah. I don't want to be shot.
1: Yeah, I'll hop out there real quick and let you fire off a couple. Okay. Don't anybody call the police. Speaking of Subway, a fellow by the name of Roy facing a battery charge after a stale bread incident at a Florida Subway location. Again, why can't we just behave ourselves? It's a Florida man, so it goes without saying he is an ex-con. He's 43 years old.
0: I think just being born in Florida, you're a convict.
1: He wasn't happy with the bread situation on his sandwich, so he decided to handle it like a grown-up, and he struck the teenage employee at the Subway in the face. He received a year's probation this week for the incident, along with an $860 fine, and he's got to do 20 hours of community service.
0: Does he have long arms? Because I feel like getting a fist over that entire glass case, that's a long-armed game.
1: Mm-hmm. Again, why can't we just behave ourselves?
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0: Here we go. Welcome back to Monday, day one. Morning, Cluck.
1: What up, buddy?
0: Hey, buddy! Well, vacation is over and we are back. How was your big vacation?
1: It was fantastic. I learned the hard way that I do enjoy California, but I do not enjoy California prices. How was yours?
0: So, let me ask you this. We both probably experienced the same thing last night, right? You have a week off, you realize Sunday, you're working through your day, and you know you have to go back to work, right?
1: Yes.
0: You're sad because vacation is over.
1: Very sad.
0: What? I'm going to give you every possibility here. What is the worst possible thing you can do on the night before you go back to work after vacation? What's the worst possible scenario that you could find yourself in and go, I can't believe this is happening to me right now. This is absolutely the worst.
1: You have to go out anytime after 8 o'clock. You took a nap and ruined your night of sleep, and now you're off your schedule.
0: I went to a retirement party last night. As I had to come back to work today after 5 days off, my buddy goes to work today for the last time ever. I had to go to a party last night, pretend like I was excited because I'm like, yay, one more day of work for you, buddy. And knowing that I have to go back to work and do this for I don't know how many more years. I don't even think it was that. I think it was just the fact that I have to go back to work after 5 days off. He's going back to work for one more day. That was it.
1: Hey, that's kind of cool to have your retirement party the day before your last day ever.
0: I said, what do you do if you go into work on a Monday? You can tell, by the way, that's a guy that just wants to be done with work.
1: Yeah.
0: Monday, his last day is on a... Everybody, 99.9% of the people, right? Your last day is on a Friday.
1: Yeah.
0: I'm just going to work the week out. They're like, you can retire on Tuesday. You're like, I'll just work the week out. It'll be fine. Whatever. That's how you can tell it's a guy that wants out of corporate America because he says, Monday is my day of eligibility to retire. I'm going in and I'm going to work on Monday and then I'm going to be done.
1: Whoa.
0: I said, what do you do? You go in. Do you just walk into the office and you just take a lap and then, you know, forget you. You cool. Forget you. And he goes, no, I have 6 meetings tomorrow and all of them are virtual because I'm still working at home. I said,
1: but why would you have a meeting with somebody who's not going to be there 6 hours from now?
0: I don't know. I have no idea. But he said, I have a very hard day tomorrow. I said, get out of here. I said, so what do you do with your virtual meetings? He said, no, it's business as usual. Hey, commerce doesn't stop. I still have to do my job tomorrow. I said, well, what I would do at the end of each one of the, I said, the first thing I would do, because you're showing up and all these are Zoom meetings, right? All these are, you know, meet meetings or whatever. I said, just sit down, just put on a robe in the morning. And then at the end of the meeting, because you have all these different teams, I mean, you're going to get some spillover there. But then at the end of every meeting, just open that robe. And show everybody. Say, you know what? This is how I'm going to look. This is how I'm going to look in 8 hours. I'm just going to be naked and free. That's it. Free. I said, and then at the end of your last meeting, just drop the robe. Light it on fire and let the rest of the team see your robe burning while you stand there nude. I said, that is a very romantic way to go out.
1: I don't know if I can.
0: He said, yeah, I'll consider that. All bad ideas.
1: I don't know if I could mentally handle a weekend knowing that I had one last day to work when Monday rolled around.
0: And 6 meetings. I thought that you just go in and just be like, hey, that's it. And then you walk in and you walk out and you get on with your life.
1: Victory lap. Short timer. Everybody knew it was coming.
0: Yeah. Yeah. His wife is also super stressed out because she doesn't work. And I don't believe she's ever had a job, actually. And I don't know what time she gets up, but I know that our show is over. And we are just about ready to walk out of here when she gets up every day. So I was giving her a hard time last night. I said, so what happens? I said, Do you have to live by an alarm now? What are you going to have to do? You can't lay in bed until 11 o'clock in the morning. You got to get up. You got to be excited, you know.
1: You got to do something, right?
0: She said, I don't know how I'm going to handle it. I don't know. I don't know how I'm going to do this. She said, it's almost like he's retiring and now I have to go to work because now I have to pretend like, you know, my days are as busy as I've been telling him for 40 years or 30 years, how busy my days are. So I now have to invent things to look busy. She's like, it's just like work. I said, yeah, it is. It's just like work. Good luck to you, though.
1: Man, I would take my watch off at work and smash it with a hammer. I have no need for this anymore.
0: As soon as they... Or they gift you with a watch. Yeah. They're like, you know, we'd like to give you this watch. It's going away. I would put it on. I'd say, wow, that looks nice. And then I would take it off, and then I would smash it to bits. I'd say, I don't need this watch anymore. I'm not on anybody's schedule.
1: I'm on island time.
0: Mm-hmm. All right. Welcome to Monday. Today is International Day of Kissing. Today is also National Fried Chicken Day.
1: Ooh.
0: Who has the best fried chicken? They do kind of split some hairs here.
1: You know, I don't really... dabble too much in the chain fried chicken, so I don't know who's considered tops in the fast food like chicken chain chicken fried chicken game.
0: Here's what I don't like about this is
1: I'm at a window, it's a chicken sandwich. It's never a bucket.
0: When I think fried chicken, I think chicken on the bone, as my buddy's kids used to call them when they were little kids. They always called it chicken on the bone.
1: Oh yeah.
0: So when I think fried chicken, that's what I think. But they any fried chicken. It doesn't matter if it's a chicken sandwich, chicken strip, whatever. They call, according to this YouGov poll, it's all fried chicken. Who has the most popular, according to the American Worker Bee, who has the most popular fried chicken? The answer's obvious. Chick-fil-A always comes out on top, right? Anytime we talk about this. Number two is who? Holy smokes. Didn't see this coming.
1: I'm trying to think who even has buckets of chicken besides Popeyes and KFC.
0: KFC is number two.
1: What?
0: According to most Americans, Kentucky Fried Chicken is number two. Best fried chicken. Popeyes is number three. Raising Cane's is number four. And I haven't seen one of these in years. Church's Fried Chicken.
1: Oh, yeah.
0: Is at the bottom of the top five. 4% of Americans say that Church's Fried Chicken is their favorite.
1: I think anymore when I say Church's, it's usually stapled onto a truck stop.
0: Mm-hmm. Well, here's a fun TikTok trend, but they said, I don't know. I heard this a million years ago, and for some reason it always stuck with me. When you talk about divorce is contagious. And there's a TikTok trend going around right now that is actually almost encouraging divorce.
1: Like if somebody does it in your friends group, and you're like, well, they turned out all right, and things seem to be great for them.
0: It's contagious. You'll see it rip through friend groups, right? All it takes is one.
1: If you're the first in your friend group, you're a pioneer for your people.
0: New TikTok trend is called a divorce glow-up. It's women sharing before and after photos of themselves following a divorce, often showing a dramatic change in their appearance, their confidence, their happiness.
1: What do they call that, a glow-up?
0: Mm-hmm. Experts say that the change is actually more than just about the look. Post-divorce, stressful and unhappy relationships can take a toll on your sleep and your energy and your mental health. Once that stress is gone, many people feel better, they feel freer, they feel healthier, more like themselves again. They say that the glow is often a reflection of their emotional healing and more, you know, self-focus rather than any sort of a dramatic, you know, weight loss or makeover or, you know, hairstyle or whatever. They do want you to recognize, and they caution that divorce itself isn't a cure-all for unhappiness. Other life stressors obviously are playing a role in that.
1: You guys, we went to Wilmington, North Carolina, and on the way down, we broke up the drive. On the way back, we decided to drive the whole 13 and a half hours back. Between construction, rain, bathroom breaks, it was going to be 15. Then around Columbus, it all went to hell. Our son had a medical emergency. I had to call off today. We are now 22 hours into our trip, and we are finally 10 minutes from home. We have to pick the dogs up at 7:30, and my husband works tonight.
0: Oh, my God.
1: Hey, I was supposed to be home, like, at 5 o'clock on the 4th of July, 5 p.m. Prime time to grill, you know, have a couple beers, watch some fireworks. There was a storm at O'Hare, so we couldn't land. So we had to circle the Great Lakes until we ran out of gas and had to land in Grand Rapids.
0: Get out of here.
1: And then they said, you know, we might not make it to Chicago tonight, so if you want to get off the plane here, you can get off the plane. Half the plane got up and left.
0: And went where? To a hotel?
1: Yeah. And we said, let's gamble. Let's see. And about an hour later, they're like, all right, we got clearance. We're going to head back to Chicago now. We're going to land. So what I was supposed to be back at home, you know, two beers deep at 5 p.m., I was driving home at 11:30 watching fireworks everywhere.
0: Yeah, I noticed that.
1: Brutal.
0: There's one thing that you do on your return day is never make plans to do something on that day. Because if you have plans, it ain't going to work out for you. If you just say, let's go home and you know what, we'll do some laundry and we'll try to unwind quietly, then you'll get home on time.
1: Yeah.
0: Whatever that theory is, that everything is Murphy's Law that is working against you will work against you.
1: Yeah, I've never had that happen to me where you wind up in a different state, a different city, and you're like, all right, everybody off if you want to get off. And we thought, well, if we rent a car, I mean, we still would have lost the gamble, but what a nightmare. So I woke up, you know, at noon yesterday. I'm like, well, I got 6 hours to kill before I got to get ready to go to bed. Suck city. Well, Super T McD, yeah, divorce is so great. I did it twice.
0: Well, lots of people.
1: He's had two glow-ups.
0: So what, are you trying for a third? What are you doing? All right, 888-545-5655. Hang on, I want to put this over some work stuff that we have. Best U.S. cities for quality of life. According to the U.S. News and World Report, they analyze cities across the country. What constitutes quality of life, right? Safety? You want to be safe.
1: That's probably paramount.
0: Affordability?
1: I'm going to guess that these are all like outdoorsy cities where you see a lot of joggers.
0: I'll be honest with you. I don't know any of these cities. I've been to like one. They're all East Coast cities. They always are. In order to have a great quality of life, you have to be safe. It has to be affordable, smart, educated population. That's definitely a plus.
1: You're right.
0: Living amongst the morons isn't good for you at all.
1: No, it might feel good for a while. I'm the smartest man alive, but eventually it's going to be frustrating.
0: The dumb never glow up.
1: No,
0: you glow down.
1: Now I open my mouth when I eat.
0: Look around your friend group. You're all as smart as the dumbest guy you brought in. Now, it didn't used to be that way, but now it is. Healthcare, cost of living, access to cool stuff. Here are the highest quality of life cities in America. Passaic, New Jersey, Rockville, Maryland. There's a Kirkland? A Kirkland, Washington.
1: Kirkland's best Washington.
0: That's awesome. I would put that on the sign. I would just make it welcome to Kirkland and make it the Kirkland brand sign.
1: We'll just take the logo.
0: Cambridge, Massachusetts, Chapel Hill, North Carolina, Malden, Massachusetts. By the way, Massachusetts rules this list. Bellevue, Washington, Bethesda, Maryland, Newton, Massachusetts, and Brookline, Massachusetts, rounding out the top. Brookline, Massachusetts, by the way, the city with the best quality of life. It's a Boston area city, top-tier schools, historic homes, beautiful parks, and cultural attractions. Massachusetts obviously dominated the list, 4 of the top 10. So good on them. Good on them.
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0: Mm-hmm. I like stories like this. 19-year-old kid got a surprise. After buying what he thought was just an ordinary Los Angeles Lakers jacket at Goodwill for $3. I saw this story over the weekend. It was on that CBS Morning News thing. He bought it. It's just an old school Lakers jacket, except it has Chamberlain across the back of the jacket. I mean, it's that old you saw. Remember the
1: it's
0: short
1: like yellow with the Lakers on the front?
0: Remember the short shorts?
1: Oh, yeah.
0: From back in the 70s?
1: Yeah.
0: You know, that era of basketball, that's where this jacket came from.
1: Back when their warm-up jackets had snaps.
0: Mm-hmm. He bought it at Goodwill for $3. It's worth $250,000. After posting a photo online, the jacket was authenticated. It belonged to Wilt Chamberlain.
1: The stilt!
0: He wore it during the 1972 NBA Finals.
1: He took that jacket off to please dozens of ladies that evening.
0: Quinn Brown of Portland has turned a thrift store reselling into a full-time business and has more than 10,000 sales. This 19-year-old kid, this is what he does. He hopes the windfall. You 19-year-old SOB. He hopes this $250,000 windfall will help him retire early.
1: Yeah, okay.
0: You're not retire early. You just started.
1: No. What do you know about compounding interest?
0: Hey, I appreciate your enthusiasm for the game. You're 19 years old. The first thing you're going to do is run out and buy a brand new Corvette. I was 19. I remember that's what I would have done.
1: Yeah.
0: All right. Welcome to Monday. We've got some fun food stuff to get to, including some of the crazier things that you'll find at a World Cup stadium here in the U.S. of A. over the next couple of weeks. We've got a hilarious story about a truck was leaking a fluid. And the entire city, I believe this was just north of Columbus, Ohio, and everybody was freaking out because they didn't know what was leaking out of this truck. And I think it just took, you know, one guy like us to walk up and quickly and correctly identify what the fluid was. And then we've got some work stuff that we'll talk about later on. All right. Text the show anytime. Vacation is over.
1: We're so back.
0: 888-545-5655. We'll get into some of those next.
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0: 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Perhaps you got a little taste of the weather last week and you said, wow, it is incredibly hot and sticky and steamy and the air is heavy. That means it's fair season. 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We've got your chances. Four packs of tickets into the Elkhart County 4-H Fair. 10 a.m. this morning and then 3 o'clock this afternoon. Morgan Reed has your first chance right after this show. And then Drew Cage in the afternoon at 3. Four packs of tickets into the Elkhart County 4-H Fair. July 24th through August 1st. Tractor pulls, monster trucks, live music, fair food.
1: Hell yeah.
0: Mostly fair food. 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
0: All right, 888-545-5655. Welcome back to Monday. Here's great news. If you're a boomerang child, got a little chesty, decided, I'm getting out of here. I'm going to be my own person.
1: And I'm back.
0: You go out in the real world and you find out, damn, it's hard out there for a pimp.
1: Mm-hmm.
0: Because it is. It's very expensive. Now.
1: For every pimp.
0: It used to be quite a stigma to move back home. But now, younger kids today are saying, you know what? It's not. Moving back home is now seen as a sign of you being financially savvy.
1: Mm.
0: The high cost of living has forced some people to rethink their situations and, shack back home with their folks. One 29-year-old woman said she got out of a relationship and she found herself... Oh, geez. She found herself unable to afford her life in Manhattan. So she moved in with her mom again in Miami. This woman hates money. You know, you could move someplace that's more affordable than these two.
1: I think it was the most two expensive cities on the planet.
0: She now says that she's living with her mother in Miami, and she may never leave. That's great news for mom, since the living situation seems to be working for both of them. What was once viewed as a character flaw is now being seen by, younger generations as being financially smart. I'll be honest with you. If my parents lived in Miami, I would reconsider my situation right now.
1: Uh-huh.
0: 888-545-5655.
2: They're out there. Stupid people doing stupid things with the Jason Lee and Cluck Show.
1: Like, my mom lives a mile from me. That's not fun.
0: No.
1: That's a downgrade. I could even drive by where I used to live and be like, there it is.
0: Hey, Mom, why don't you move somewhere great?
1: Yeah.
0: So that maybe.
1: I at least have an option.
0: Mm-hmm. South Korean banker has pulled off a silly heist. He swiped out. He stole about 70 million won, which is roughly about $45,000 from the bank that he worked at. He took the money out of the vault.
1: Oh, he went right to the source?
0: Yeah, he took the real cash away, and then he replaced it with cartoon play money.
1: So they do really keep money in those vaults?
0: I guess.
1: Every once in a while, I'll go to my bank and the vault is open and you see drawers in there, but you never see, like, you know, bales of cash.
0: It's not like in the movies.
1: No, like, what are you keeping in there?
0: The manager, he was the manager of the bank. He confessed to taking the money, covering his tracks by just putting phony money in there. It was, the money, by the way, featured cartoon characters.
1: Oh.
0: He ordered the phony money online. Obviously, the money could be spotted from a mile away, but he got away with it because he made sure that he was the only one depositing the money in the vault every day. He was the only guy that went in there. His luck ran out when another employee reported his odd behavior, prompting an investigation that obviously uncovered the scheme with the $45,000.
1: He's like, all right, all I got to do is hit this two-leg bet, and I can replace this money.
0: The bank fired him.
1: Oh.
0: He returned the money. And the bank considers the matter closed. Doesn't look like he's going to do any jail time or anything.
1: All right, no harm, no foul.
0: Now, the money gets a little bigger here. Hey, this is pretty smart, I'll be honest. It's another embezzlement scheme. Mayor of a small town in Mexico is accused of faking her own kidnapping to cover up an embezzlement scheme. She was arrested a couple of weeks ago. She reported that three armed men grabbed her outside of her home as her sister witnessed the entire event. She then called police. They found the woman a short time later, deserted road. After she asked passerbys for a phone so she could call her husband, investigators quickly got suspicious, though. She claimed that the kidnappers demanded about $2.3 million, about 40 million pesos. Even suggested that the kidnapper suggested that she take that $2.3 million from the city council funds. You know, you being the mayor and all, right. You've got access to money. Officials say that it was an oddly specific amount, and that's what clued them in. The mayor's own husband and brother contacted they contacted and paid the kidnappers to the staged abduction. And she's like, no, they already took care of it. They already paid the $2.3 million. That money's gone. It went to the kidnappers. That's why I'm free.
1: Right.
0: Records reportedly show that the two men were in touch with the kidnappers about 150 times beforehand. The kidnappers are now fugitives, as is the brother and the husband. The woman denies everything, calling the plot just something trying to ruin my career.
1: Oh.
0: If convicted, she and her accomplices, are looking at 16 years in prison. So please be careful. They're out there. Stupid people doing stupid things. We'll get some entertainment news in a minute.
1: Well, as we all know, over the weekend, Taylor and Travis got married. I've got all your details. The box office was a huge disappointment for a very big movie. We're getting what sounds like a really great sequel to the movie Heat. Some celebrities chipping in for some earthquake relief, rather. Harry Styles set a record, and a movie that Jason will be watching the moment it drops. Oasis, giving you a documentary.
0: We have great news. It looks like Bunny XO is moving on with her life. What does she do now? Well, she posted some big news over the weekend.
1: Hey, what does she do now? What does she do then?
0: No one is really sure.
1: I've moved on from two.
0: She's got big things on the horizon.
1: Oh, big things popping. She's hustling. There's nothing I like more than announcements about, like, I'm about to give you something.
0: I'm about to make a move.
1: Making moves.
0: Gotta make moves.
1: Yep.
0: Me and my boys, we make moves. That's what we do.
1: We're always out there hustling. You're like, oh, here comes the announcement. And then it's like either nothing or something completely tame.
0: Is the new Jackass movie out right now or no?
1: I believe the premiere was over the weekend.
0: Okay. The new Jackass movie has a stunt that has now been called the most disgusting thing in film history. We'll find out what it is. If you saw the Jackass movie over the weekend and you want to take a stab at what is now being called the most disgusting thing in film history, go ahead. And we'll find out what it is when we get some entertainment news next.
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0: Another quick reminder, we've got four packs of tickets to get you into the Elkhart County 4-H Fair coming up 10 a.m. this morning and 3 o'clock in the afternoon. Morgan Reed and Drew Cage both have your opportunities. It is obviously we're smack dab. We're just getting started during fair season. You can tell from the weather that it must be time.
1: Mm-hmm.
0: So be listening for your chance to win at 10 a.m. and 3 p.m. this afternoon. We'll get you in. Talk about Dogstar VIP tickets, the VIP experience in a couple of minutes. Weather-wise, things are going to ease up a little bit, but not enough that we can turn off the AC. The AC sadly will continue to chug right along all the way through the work week.
1: So humid.
0: From what it looks like, next week may be a repeat of last week. It looks like we've got another heat wave on the way. So I guess we're supposed to suck up this cool weather this week. Partly cloudy and 83 today. Start creeping back up there again tomorrow. Sunshine 86, mostly sunny 87 on Wednesday. I guess the real benefit of the weather this week as opposed to last week is I guess it's cooler overnight. So last week when you
1: it's good for my tomatoes.
0: Every week last week, every morning you would get up last week, and as soon as you walked outside, you're like, oh my God, it's only 6:30. It can't be this heavy. It can't be this warm. It looks like by the time we get to the weekend, we'll still be in the mid to upper 80s. Looks like we'll be back into the 90 plus next week.
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0: All right, 888-545-5655. Welcome back to Monday. If we can just get through the next five of these, we'll be in pretty good shape. We'll have ourselves another weekend. What sort of advice do you need to remember somebody's name?
1: The best thing I've found to do, and it doesn't always work, is when somebody introduces themselves and says, hi, my name's Claire. You're like, hello, Claire. You repeat their name. And you
0: Claire.
1: You try to do it twice. But even then, sometimes they'll walk away. I'm like, wait, what was her name? I said it.
0: I am the absolute, absolute worst at this. I can never remember anybody's name.
1: Or I'll whisper to my wife, like, I need you to introduce yourself first before I even mm-hmm. say anything. So that she'll say their name. And I'm like, oh, okay.
0: It's funny because I played that word association game over the weekend. Typically, whenever I meet somebody new, I'm like, I'll probably never meet this person again. I can't put that much time and brain energy into it. But we were out with some friends on, was it Friday night? I don't even know what day. Today's Monday, so that must have been 4th of July was what, Saturday?
1: Yeah.
0: So it would have been Friday night. We went out on a boat to watch fireworks. And I don't like being around people that I don't know very often. And then all of a sudden, I get thrown onto a boat with like 10 people, and I only know two of them.
1: Mm-hmm.
0: I was a nervous wreck. My wife loves situations like that because she's a very social person. I was terrified because it was people. You know what they were? They were big city people.
1: Oh.
0: And so I was off balance already. I thought, what am I going to talk to big city people about? But then, thankfully,
1: ain't nobody want to hear from you, country boy.
0: All I heard my wife say something out of the corner of my ear. And she said something about, oh, my God, you should probably talk to my husband. And I said, no, please don't talk to her husband. He doesn't want to talk to anybody. He just wants to sit quietly and sip on a drink. And it turns out this guy and he doesn't look like it at all. He's all, I believe, we actually got invited to a 60th birthday party in 2 weeks. So he's going to be 60. And he loves metal.
1: Oh,
0: loves metal. And
1: wow, you went from not knowing a guy to getting an invite to his birthday party in a boat ride.
0: We were best friends.
1: Whoa.
0: After we sat on a boat for 4 hours and watched fireworks, after that we were best friends. Even what was that band that we saw not too long ago? Iron Reagan.
1: Oh yeah.
0: He's a huge fan of Iron Reagan.
1: Perfect.
0: It was awesome. And but he introduced himself and eventually, after a couple hours, he said, and this worked out great for me. He said, my name is Jeff. And I said, in my head, oh, like Mutter Jeff, two metalheads. And that's how I remember the guy's name. They say, when it comes to remembering somebody's name, listen and remember. Well, that's hard to do. Repeat the name as many times as you can. I don't like that.
1: Stand.
0: You come off like a psycho. You come off like a psychopath.
1: I always heard, too, and I think we talked about it on the show, that the human brain can only remember, like, 300 names.
0: Mm-hmm.
1: It's some smaller number than you'd think. So I always wonder, like, well, someone's getting the boot if I learn this new name.
0: I'm going to have to boot the other 17 Jeffs that I know to make room for this Jeff.
1: Next time you see Mutter Jeff, be like, I'm sorry, what's your name again?
0: He's like, Jeff, it's always Jeff. 60% of the dudes that I know are named Jeff. 888-545-5655.
18: It's entertainment.
19: We'll separate the wheat from the chaff.
18: For men.
19: Men from the boys.
18: Entertainment.
19: Awkwardly feminine from the possibly Canadian.
18: On the Jason Lee and Cluck Show.
1: I like this because it was late Friday, I believe, early Saturday. I woke up and I got news alerts from things that I'm not even signed up for saying, it's official, Taylor and Travis have wed. And they did Friday, New York's Madison Square Garden. It wasn't a red herring. It wasn't a distraction. That was where it happened. 1,000 people were there.
20: Can't imagine what catering costs for 1,000 people.
0: Could you even find 1,000 people to come to your wedding?
1: No. I can make an event on Facebook and say I'm providing all the beer and hot dogs, and still 40 people will show up.
0: I would be so desperate to fill out my 1,000, I would have to invite Jeff that I met on a boat on Friday.
1: Well, do you even...
0: He's like, are we good enough friends for me to come to you? I'm like, I gotta fill out the list, man. I gotta invite 1,000 people. And by the way, bring 6 friends, Jeff.
1: I mean, it's kind of easy because a lot of these people, even if you don't really know them, I mean, even if you're like, what's your name again? Da, da, da. Everybody's famous. Ed Sheeran, Paul McCartney, Tom Hanks, Steven Spielberg, Emma Stone, Stephen Colbert, Conan O'Brien, Millie Bobby Brown, Ice Spice, Brad Pitt. They were all there. It does say that those lucky enough to score invitations. It's a wedding, not a contest.
0: But there were contests there.
1: They were sent watermarked digital invites that came with NDAs, gave very few details. Adam Sandler was the wedding official and even sang an original song that he wrote just for them.
0: Well, that doesn't happen every day.
1: No, Taylor Swift's brother Austin was the man of honor. Jason Kelce, obviously best man. Stevie Nicks performed at what guests called an intimate concert. And Paul McCartney performed I Want to Hold Your Hand for the first time in 62 years.
0: That's one of the craziest things about that.
1: No kidding.
0: Because I guess Taylor Swift and Paul McCartney are very good friends. Like, very good friends.
1: And he hasn't played that song in 6 decades, but he trotted out this old dusty classic. Mm-hmm. From, it was like, isn't that the Beatles' very first hit?
0: Yeah, I think so. I don't know. I like the fact that they didn't have a bunch of people standing up with them.
1: Yeah.
0: They just had her brother and his brother, and then that was it. That's kind of cool. They read their own vows.
1: Somewhere, Blake Lively is not dabbing her tears with a custom-laced handkerchief embroidered with lyrics from Blank Space that all the wedding participants got as a gift.
0: Hey, their vows, 20 minutes each. They wrote their own vows. People said they were great.
1: What is this, a filibuster?
0: Yeah.
1: So yeah, it's done. I haven't seen any pictures. I guess there are no pictures to be seen.
0: They had games and raffles at their wedding.
1: What were they giving away?
0: TMZ reports that the prizes, they said, they had games where you would earn raffle tickets throughout the evening. Sources spilled to TMZ that prizes include Cartier watches, designer handbags. The biggest giveaway was a 1970 Chevrolet Chevelle.
1: All right, that's pretty great.
0: That's awesome.
1: Yeah.
0: The license plate was just married, the same type of classic car that the couple drove during their first date. It's unknown who won the prizes. Yeah, that's pretty cool.
1: Yeah, I want a Chevelle. Where'd you win it? Taylor Swift's wedding.
0: Yeah. I think
1: does everybody start chanting, give it back, or whatever they do at charity stuff? Donate it to charity.
0: I would start that chant just to be a jerk.
1: You know what's funny about those 1,000 people that are all rich and famous? Somebody in that room is the poorest amongst them. He's like, I really need this Chevelle. This would be great. I'll never be able to afford one of these. And they're right. Like, no, write it off. Give it to a veterans charity. Like, I really want it. Well, that right there is probably why you and I didn't get the nod. Over the weekend, Minions and Monsters was the big winner at the holiday box office, but it is a bit disappointing. $36.4 million into the opening three-day weekend. It's number one, but that is a franchise low for the entire Minions and Despicable Me universe. Despicable Me 4, by the way, and Minions The Rise of Gru each made $120 million in their first five-day runs, and Minions and Monsters only did $35 million. Toy Story 5 landed number two with $31 million.

0: But she said it is absolutely worth the watch.
1: Well, now I kind of want to look at it. Shakira has ponied up $500,000 and along with FIFA to support the Venezuelan earthquake relief effort. Metallica even chipped in $100,000 through their All Within My Hands Foundation. They are looking for a $100 million fundraising goal. Harry Styles wrapped up a 12-night run at Wembley Stadium on the 4th of July. He has now set the record for the most performances by any artist at the venue in a single year. Coldplay's 10-night run in 2025 and Taylor Swift's 8-night solo run in 2024 were the previous record holders. And I imagine you're going to be excited for this. The Oasis documentary?
0: Oh, yeah. I got an email that they dropped the trailer over the weekend, I saw.
1: It's coming out. Let me see here.
0: I think it's in theaters in September and then streaming shortly thereafter.
1: Yeah,
0: I think.
1: And it's supposed to cover what? This whole like last year they've had together? There we go.
0: I believe the trailer starts with Noel saying something about there is no chance, no way, ain't ever going to happen. Will I share a stage with my brother again?
1: Yeah, he said, I just don't see myself on stage with Liam. I don't see it. The guy who did Peaky Blinders, Stephen Knight, he's the director of this documentary. It does open in IMAX in September before it goes to streaming on Hulu and Disney Plus. But they dropped the trailer on the one-year anniversary of their first reunion show. Is this just about the last year and the reunion, or is this about the entire career?
0: I don't know. There's already a documentary about the entire career. This might be, you know, what it took to get these two dudes back together again. Because I imagine it was probably unpleasant.
1: The big teaser is that this has the first joint Gallagher Brothers interviews in over 20 years. They've never done interviews together, and this is the first one they did with these guys.
0: It's a sign they may be getting along.
1: You know, age, Jason, softens people.
0: It could. It very well could. But it's, you know, it's... You can say, money, money, money, they're doing it for the money, but Noel Gallagher doesn't need the money at all. And he will willingly tell you, my grandkids will never, ever have to worry about money. And it's a great place to be.
1: Somebody who's going to have a grandkid is going to be like, hey, my grandpa said I'm never going to have to worry about money.
0: Mm-hmm.
1: This is great. But that'll be in September.
0: Well, Bunny XO has some big plans now that she's divorcing from Jelly Roll. What's next for Bunny XO?
1: What was first, I want to know?
0: High-end escort.
1: Oh, that's right.
0: Yeah.
1: That's right. Then podcaster slash celebrity wife.
0: Right. Now, a doctor?
1: Wait, she's going to see a doctor? She's going to see a doctor.
0: She shared a screenshot over the weekend of her. She's been accepted into college. Arizona State University. Who will literally take anyone. She shared a screenshot of the school's acceptance message welcoming her into the student body. Usually it's the other way around, Warren. She says...
1: Very well done.
0: She says, Dr. XO, loading?
1: I don't know. If I'm on an operating table and she walks in, I'm going to say,
0: I'm going to get up and leave.
1: I'm just going to make sure my will's up to date because I don't have a lot of faith.
0: I will gather up my guts and I will hold them in my pockets before I let her.
1: I'm like, let me take a stab at it, see if I can YouTube it first.
0: They do say expect plenty of content about her journey at ASU, especially since she and Jelly Roll's daughter, what, is also heading to college this fall. I thought they were going to the same school. Apparently, Jelly Roll's daughter, Bailey Ann, will be going to Southern Arkansas University Tech.
1: Bailey Ann Roll?
0: You know, I'm going to go with my mom's maiden name. It just...
1: Graduating with honors, Bailey Ann Roll.
0: Are we done with Stranger Things? Maybe not. According to Millie Bobby Brown, she says she would love to continue with 11 on a recent podcast.
1: Of course, she was the star of the show. Of course she'd like to continue with that.
0: I don't think she's done much since, has she? 11 is pretty much it?
1: Supposedly that Sherlock Holmes thing she does is a pretty big deal.
0: Okay. They asked her on a podcast over the weekend what she envisioned for her character.

0: 11 as she got older. You know, if she lived through the, you know, the ending. She said, I'm not finished with Elle. I love her so much. I'm very pleased at the ending, but it was a hard pill to swallow. I would love to see what she would be doing in her 30s. I'd be interested to see that. I hope everybody else would be, too. Oh, but that's if she's alive, she says. Somebody got this right. I guess one person went to see the new Jackass movie. New Jackass stunt deemed the most disgusting thing in film history. As a matter of fact, it was almost cut from the final scene. We had one guy text in, and he got it right.
1: Yeah, Mr. Doodlebob says, I loved it. Not the funniest, but a great way to end the franchise.
0: The scene in question, almost cut from the final edit. It contains a game of Twister. After everyone involved has ingested high-strength laxatives. Enjoy your breakfast. I love reading it on paper because on paper it's hilarious.
1: Yep.
0: But I guarantee you, when you see this thing play out, it's probably horrific.
1: Yeah.
0: You know?
1: Because at the age where combining the fact that they're old, they've had the laxative, and also you're going to start laughing, so your abs are going to start rippling. And then once the one guy goes, everybody's going to be grossed out, and then you're going to go.
0: I think I'm at the age now where when something like this happens in front of me, I would just say, this is too much. This is just too much, and I don't think I could sit through it. All right, there's your Mintertainment news for a Monday. Speaking of television, did you catch any of The Bear? The Bear returned?
1: I watched no television.
0: Okay.
1: Other than World Cup.
0: I cannot get away from the World Cup. I am obsessed with it. I just cannot walk away from soccer now.
1: We were in San Francisco the day after the World Cup game, the last one in San Francisco. That city was mad with soccer. It was awesome.
0: Yeah, I talked to a kid at a 4th of July party, and he'd gone, Toronto? Where they playing in Canada? Yeah. Is it Toronto? He went to Toronto a couple of days beforehand and said just the entire experience. I don't remember what game he saw, but he said it was so much fun because it's just so contagious and it's so exciting.
1: Every neighborhood you were in was a different hub for a different fan base, and you just hear screaming and hooting. And every time a goal happened, you hear it ripple throughout the neighborhood.
0: It's so great. Yeah. I love it, man. But I watched a couple of episodes of the new season of The Bear. The first thing you'll notice, one, you'll remember fast. It comes back quick. Not so much the show and what has happened on the show, just how much you love the characters on that show.
1: All right.
0: It's almost immediate. The other thing is, the episodes are only 25 minutes long.
1: Oh,
0: dude, it's kind of a rib. My daughter and I are only four episodes deep. One of them is 40 minutes. There's a great episode that's about 40 minutes. But I think that the other three, because I think we ended on the 40-minute episode, the other three, they're like 25 minutes. That's it.
1: I don't like that.
0: Yeah, it you're pretty disappointed. Totally worth the watch. Don't misunderstand what I'm saying. It's absolutely right. Worth the watch. It's just, I'm sorry for being a gluttonous pig, but I think I deserve more than 25 minutes an episode. Oh, somebody says, don't worry, the last few are at least 50 minutes. Okay. Good. All right, 888-545-5655. We'll get into some texts after the top of the hour. We'll get to sports next.
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6: 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We don't dictate. 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We'll come out to the house and help you put, if you want just that one sofa, we can help you find the sofa. If you say, I want the whole room, we can coordinate everything. But we work with you through that process. It's not our taste. It's not necessarily what we see. It's we're trying to give you a finished product that reflects you. Come in. Look at what we have. See what we have to offer. And we would love the opportunity to show you what we can do.
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14: Our top local story, Indiana is sending millions of dollars to local communities for road and bridge improvements.
15: Governor Mike Braun has announced more than $84 million in community crossings matching grants to cities, towns, and counties across the state. Locally, Elkhart County and St. Joseph County will each receive $1 million, and Mishawaka will receive nearly $900,000. The grants help pay for local road and bridge projects through a state matching program that has invested more than $2 billion in infrastructure since 2016. Heather Starr, MNC News.
14: And the Indiana BMV is clearing up a common misconception about the state's popular new blackout license plate.
12: The BMV says the special black and white plates are no easier for automated license plate reader cameras to scan them than any other Indiana plate. Indiana State Police say the plate's color and design have no effect on how well the technology works. More than 240,000 Hoosier vehicles now display a version of the blackout plate, which has been available for about a year. Sean Simney, MNC News.
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13: JLNK Sports.
1: Ooh, last night, couple of big games. Norway beats Brazil 2-1 to reach their first quarterfinals ever. And then England beats Mexico 3-2 to punch their ticket to the quarterfinals. And you hate to see this. Jordan Henderson suffered a serious wrist injury after falling down in the celebrations after they won.
0: No.
1: Oh.
0: That's jackassing around, yep. Just like Dad would tell you.
1: Mm-hmm. It is being said that this is England's biggest win on foreign soil ever. Foreign soil. This afternoon, 3 p.m. Eastern, Spain has Portugal. 8 o'clock, this is the biggest night for U.S. soccer ever. They're at Belgium with a chance to advance. Elsewhere, regular good old season baseball. Reds get a 3-2 win over the Orioles. White Sox over the Guardians, 7-6. It seems such a step down going from the excitement of the World Cup down to like dog day summer baseball.
0: Mm-hmm.
1: Cubs do get a win over the Dirty Birds at Wrigley, 6-4. Tigers double up on the Rangers, 6-3. And Chris Gotterup made up a five-shot deficit yesterday by closing with a 9-under 62 to win the John Deere Classic for his fourth PGA Tour title of the last 12 months. There's your sports.
0: All right, 888-545-5655.
13: It's the Jason Lee and Flux Show.
0: Well, welcome back to Monday. The Mondayest of all the Mondays, post-vacation Monday. You know, Labor Day will be here before you know it. We were just talking about the World Cup, what some of the cool food you can find at the World Cup stadiums over the next couple of weeks. If you happen to go see a game in Miami, you can get caviar-topped tater tots. Yo! They call them fancy AF tots. Deep-fried hash brown patties topped with caviar. Cost you how much?
1: $60.
0: $75.
1: $75.
0: They also have a 5-pound empanada. Well, that sounds wonderful.
1: If you hey, wait. What Miami hottie wouldn't give you the time of day if you took down a 5-pound empanada?
0: I'm sorry, I'm so gassy.
1: Hey, babe, what are you doing later?
0: I get gassy around hot Miami women. It wasn't the 5 pounds of empanada I just had. If you go see a game in Kansas City, you can get a 17-hour smoked short rib pastrami.
1: Ooh, that sounds amazing.
0: 15-day brine, 17-hour smoked bone-in short rib. Served on a soccer ball pretzel bun, 3 mustard barbecue sauce, and house fried onions. There's no price point here, though. I imagine that's less than $75, I would hope. We talked about this one a couple of weeks ago.
1: You know, it's become so less impressive when you use the term house-made anything. It's used for everything.
0: Mm-hmm.
1: Oh, house-made aioli. Oh, house-made pickles. You gave me grief about that one because I said, yeah, the pickle was made in-house. You're like, okay.
0: Who cares?
1: It's Bloody Mary with a house-made pickle. You're like, oh, all right.
0: Thanks for differentiating the fact that it's not GFS home or house made.
1: Yeah.
0: Los Angeles, you can get a Twinkie cheeseburger. This sounds terrible. It's not actually a dessert Twinkie. SoFi Stadium, it's topped with a Texas Twinkie, which is a bacon-wrapped jalapeno stuffed with brisket and cream cheese. In San Francisco, you can get the Bayrito Dog. It's a blend of the city's signature mission-style burritos with classic stadium fare. It's a foot-long hot dog pressed into a flour tortilla, refried beans, shredded cheese, and all the sauces. Go see soccer in Boston. You're going to get a what? A lobster roll. I laugh every time I see this. Boston is a city known for its enormous stuffed lobster rolls. Heavy on the mayo, the lemon, the toasted celery seed, and What sort of lobster meat do they use?
1: Rib meat.
0: Fresh claw and knuckle meat.
1: Whoa.
0: Didn't somebody describe rib tips to us once as saying it might as well be knuckle meat?
1: Yeah, it's like gnawing on a knuckle.
0: Speaking of hot dogs, where'd the hot dog thing go? America's favorite hot dog, what is it? Top three dogs in America, according to the Art of Manliness. They've come through with their own scientific research. 8 different hot dog brands were picked up at a local supermarket. Taste test conducted by the experts.
1: Please tell me it's not like Nathan's up there, because that's...
0: I was surprised, but no.
1: That's some tall cotton you're walking in if you're buying Nathan's hot dogs.
0: I'm telling you, the Nathan's restaurant-style hot dogs, I just discovered them a few weeks ago. Unbelievable. It is one of the greatest hot dogs I've ever had in my life.
1: What's great about it?
0: It's just everything. It.
1: I feel like the ones with the casings are too slim, but I feel like with the Costco dogs, those are too big to serve at a barbecue because you can... It's only sound piggy as hell, but you can only have one and you're full.
0: That's just like a mustard dog. You have to get the aerodynamic hot dogs if you're going to pile a bunch of stuff on there, right? Like if you're making a Chicago dog, you can't do it with a huge Costco dog because it's just too much. But whatever the Nathan's restaurant style, I don't know what it is. It is like the perfect ballpark hot dog. You know how hard it is to find like a ballpark quality hot dog out there. They pull it off, though. They're fantastic. After the taste, the consistency, the texture, all without condiments, here's what they came up with. Here are the three best hot dogs in America. Great news. Kirkland makes the top three.
1: Wow.
0: The same ones you get at the food court at the Costco for $1.50.
1: They are good, but there's something about the garlic burps that come with those hot dogs that you'll experience for the next day and a half that kind of tarnishes them a little bit.
0: Ballpark hot dogs, I guess, are still a thing. They get plump when you cook them. Remember, that was their big—that was their tagline back in the olden days, you know, the late 1900s. Ballpark hot dogs, they get plump when you cook them. You said, oh, okay, that's what I'm looking for. Ballpark Angus dogs. What part of the animal did they get that from? I mean, I know that's in there, but I don't think... It tastes exactly like a hot dog should taste, and that's the highest compliment possible, according to the dudes at the Art of Manliness. Now, here's the most surprising one, because, again, this was the OG when it comes to hot dogs. Who's the OG hot dog?
1: Oscar Mayer.
0: Oscar Mayer Jumbo Beef Dog.
1: Oh, Jumbo Beef Dogs. Those aren't the dogs that I see looking down here. Those are the dogs that are eye level or above.
0: I don't
1: shop at those hot dogs anymore. I look down for my dogs.
0: When I'm shopping for hot dogs, if I see yellow packaging, my eyes just go, they don't even focus on it. I'm like, oh, those are hot dogs for toddlers. Those are the ones that you cut up and you put in macaroni and cheese. Oscar Mayer means nothing to me. And now I feel sad that I feel that way. They say the Oscar Mayer Jumbo Beef, good flavor and texture, little bit of snap, no mushiness. Making it all around great hot dog for all ages.
1: All right.
0: Again, you know, they had it stuck in their head, too, that Oscar Mayer is just a hot dog for a toddler. Oscar Mayer hot dogs are made to put ketchup on, right?
1: Our entire lives, that's the way they've been.
0: Mm-hmm.
1: But also, it seems silly that I would spend a lot of money for Oscar Mayer beef dogs when, like, other better brands are sitting right there. Hey, now do it for pork dogs.
0: I want the blend.
1: Yeah. Chicken and pork, please.
0: I want the blend of all the farm animals.
1: Yep. Chicken and pork dogs, those are the ones that crave toppings because you got to do something to drown out that mealiness.
0: By the way, that also includes the barn cats, anything else, any other animal that they can run down.
1: Yeah, TC, Nathan's hot dogs are the best. Okay, new money, settle down. You said Nathan's restaurant dogs?
0: It's Nathan's restaurant style. Man, they are fantastic.
1: I always feel like a glutton because I judge a hot dog. I'm like, can I eat 3 of these?
0: Yeah, the problem with the Nathan's is it comes with, what, a 1.5 pack.
1: Yeah. 6 francs. Can't get nothing done with 6 francs.
0: I don't even think it's 6. I think it's 5.
1: Five?
0: It might be 5. Again, it goes back to that dumb old joke. You know, when you're buying hot dogs and hot dog buns, you have to stand in the bun aisle and figure out the lowest common denominator to know how many dogs and buns to buy. You know, so everything matches up.
1: My favorite thing my wife does is because that never matches up and you're always left holding buns.
0: I know.
1: Hey, she takes the buns and will, like, you know, tighten up the bag and put them in the freezer. And I always have to, like, wait until she's not looking and throw them away because I'm like, I mean, we're not rich, but we don't need to save two hot dog buns that are roughly 38. Have you ever taken a hot dog bun out of the freezer and thought, ah?
0: All the time. I do it all the time because I steam my buns.
1: Oh, see, I don't.
0: And that makes all the difference in the world.
1: They get when you throw them on the grill and kind of toast them up, after they've been in the freezer, they get this weird, like, I don't know.
0: There's a hard crust around the edge.
1: Yeah.
0: But if you steam them, they go right back to where they're supposed to be.
1: Maybe I should do that. But I always laugh when I see, like, one bun in a bag in a freezer. I'm like, these times are tough. I don't want to be poor enough to have to eat whatever's going to be on this bun, so we're going to get rid of it right now.
0: As long as I'm putting a hot dog in it, I'm perfectly happy. But if I use that one bun to make a sandwich, then I know that times are tough. We don't have any bread. My wife will say, "Well, there's hamburger and hot dog buns in the pantry." I don't want to do that. That's unnatural to me.
1: I don't think the company will be using this as a review texture, but the ballparks are only a dollar something at Walmart, and that's why I get them. They may be cheap, but they fill the tank. Man, yeah, Nathan's are too good. They can sell them how they want. They're on top of that, they're expensive, but life-changing.
0: I don't know if they're life-changing, but... I mean, they're my favorite.
1: You guys, bread in the refrigerator is a different kind of pour. Yeah, bread in the freezer.
16: What's up, mama?
1: Babe, defrost those two buns. We're going to use them tonight.
0: Yeah, I just put a whole pack. I was trying to think, what was the... I had a hot dog bun and freezer experience this weekend.
1: Times were tough for you on vacation?
0: No, but I had... when my daughter... This is the whole thing that we talked about before we went on vacation was my daughter was surprised and perhaps caught a little off guard because she thought that my wife and I were going away for the week and I had too many home projects to do that I said... And it was hard telling my wife, too, because she was not happy. I said, we're not going anywhere. I have stuff that I have to... I have 5 years worth of projects that I have to get done around the house. I have to have this week to do stuff. So my wife was upset with me. And then my daughter says, wait, what? You guys, huh? You're not going anywhere? I said, no, I got to stay home and I got to do these projects.
1: Oh, yeah, because she had planned a house party at your place.
0: And she said, oh...
1: party at Jason's.
0: Weird. My six roommates are coming for the week.
1: The week?
0: Yeah, they were...
1: I thought they were just popping in for a night or two.
0: No. Well, they didn't... No, it wasn't the whole week. It was... I think it was Sunday to Thursday? I mean, that's is a good clip. It was a pretty long... And then... So one night, they decided that they were going to stay home for one night. And before they went out, they wanted me to cook burgers and hot dogs and stuff. Have you ever gone to the store and bought something to get home and you can't find it? For the life of me, I bought the bag of hot dog buns, and I couldn't find it anywhere. And I tore the house in half. I'm like, this, I don't understand what's happening here. I know that they're here. They're here somewhere. I just had them 10 minutes ago, and I can't find them anywhere. And so then I had to go back out and buy more hot dog buns. And then 2 days later, my wife found them, you know, like when you pull the drawers out of the thing, out of the cupboard. They had gotten knocked off and they fell down behind.
1: Oh.
0: And so I had to put them in the freezer. So I got a full pack in there. My wife's like, well, we could have hot dogs again this week. I'm like, hell yeah, I like the way you think.
1: Wow, Jason, doing chores at 100 degrees. Yeah, he picked a week.
0: Dude, it was bad.
1: So how'd you do? Get all your chores done?
0: Nope. No, I sure did.
1: Wait, did you clown around instead?
0: Yeah, I sure did.
1: Hey.
0: Did I continue to kick the can down the road? Yeah, you bet I did. It was so damn hot, though, because, I mean, when I had to rescreen this in this, you know, screened-in porch that we have, because it's been forever. And so I had to rip everything out, and then I had to repaint everything, and...
1: And time is ticking.
0: Right. And so I had like an hour after the sun came up, and then an hour before the sun went down. All the other hours of the day, the sun just beats on this porch. And then we had a house full of people, So it's like I got everything knocked out the first weekend. Not everything. I got it all scraped. I got it painted. But then by Monday morning, you know, I had to rescreen it and stuff. And so I had the hour between like 6:30 and 7:30. But everything I have, you know, a pneumatic stapler, nail gun, you know, all that stuff.
1: You're the guy.
0: I got a house full of people. So
1: I don't want to disrupt the good times.
0: So I'm like, you know what? I'm just going to pack a cooler and just go to the beach. So the reality is I only have about 30 minutes of work left. And I should have it done by the end of next weekend, I imagine. My ability to just cop out and kick the can down the road. I'm so disappointed in myself.
1: You were all, I guess, piss and vinegar leaving on Friday. You're like, you're going to knock this out. I was excited. Because
0: I was great. On day one, I was great. On Saturday, I was great. I mean, I was crazy. And I got I'm like, man, I'll be done with this by Monday morning and things are going to be great. Hell not even close. I spent more time, you know that the hose that goes from your dryer to the vent?
1: Yeah.
0: I spent more time replacing that than I did working on the actual porch in one sitting. Because I'd go out there for like 15 minutes. I'm like, ooh, it's hot out here. I can't do this.
1: Is the paint even going to cure?
0: I was so disappointed. It's exactly what I expected to happen, but I was still disappointed. Every night I'd lay my head down on my pillow. I'm like, well, I put in a good solid 20 minutes today. I put two screens up. And then I spent all this time painting all the trim, you know, and then when I went to start putting the trim back up, I'm like, I don't like this. So then I went out and bought trim that I had to. So I whizzed away 2 days just painting the trim.
1: I feel your pain, Jason. I worked for 4 days straight at my house, power washing the house, removing shutters, working on my lawnmower, cutting down shrubs. No vacation for me either. And it was hot. Mm-hmm. Slayer Rick.
0: Yeah. All right, we'll take a break.
1: So how many days in before you finally gave up? You're like, I'm not going to get anything done.
0: Monday. It was Monday. It was Monday morning.
1: Then you start giving yourself that fake pep talk. You're like, you know, when I get back to work, get back into a routine, I'm going to get this knocked out. This is an important time for me to recharge my batteries, enjoy myself. This is the last time off I'm going to have until Labor Day.
0: Every lie that I could tell myself, I told myself. And I knew, and you know you're lying to yourself. It's just, I don't know, man. It's just such a bummer. You know, even going to bed, you know, that
1: Jason putting his failure head down on the pillow every night.
0: That's exactly what it was. And then I didn't even bother lying to myself.
1: The thing that sucks is that when you get into that scenario, you can't even enjoy the time you've just gifted yourself because you know you're going to feel guilty about it because you're like, I should have gotten this done. And now you're back to work on a Monday and you're like, God, still got to knock that thing out.
0: The thing that I hate the most about it is it's the screened-in porch is my favorite place in the summertime, right? I've got, you know, there's a television. I love just laying on the couch and watching television or watching the Cubs game. That's what I love. And so, like, every single day last week when I'm watching the Cubs game, I'm inside watching it. I'm like, if I just got off my – just do it. Just finish it. I'm like, well, I don't know. It's pretty warm.
1: It's not – conditions are not right.
0: See, now I'm angry all over. I get so, I don't know. I'm not angry. I'm just disappointed in myself because I could make it an ideal situation. And for some reason, I just didn't do it. The only real thing I have to do that will keep me from like laying on the couch and watching the Cub game this afternoon, I just have to hang the door. That's it. I have to hang the screen door back up and then it's done. Except for, you know, putting the trim on, which the trim doesn't mean anything.
1: It's going to be like baseboards. You just never put it on.
0: I don't know. I'm just so disappointed. And I'm like, you know, as much time as you put into that, you could have gone away for the week and still accomplished just as much after I got home.
1: I could have had a vacation paradise.
0: This is therapeutic for me to get it out here because I couldn't do that at home. My wife was like,
1: we could have had a vacation.
0: Well, my wife is like, so do you feel like you got a lot done this week? I'm like, oh yeah, absolutely.
1: Sure did.
0: But if I would have said,
1: but
0: you
1: that,
0: know,
1: that vent from the dryer to the outdoors, clean as a whistle.
0: We could have went away Saturday to Saturday, and I could have used yesterday and accomplished just as much as I did. Pitiful, man, just pitiful.
1: Oh, Mutter Jeff, I tried to help him repeatedly, but he brushed me off.
0: You try to help me how? Oh, motivate me? Yeah, there was a funny text exchange. He did send me something really funny. earlier in the week.
1: I just like that even you are not immune to that thing where you're like, well, I got all this time to get it done, and it's not going to get done.
0: Here he goes. This is Monday morning. He texts me. He says, how's vacation? This is a great time to be doing projects, LOL, talking about the heat. I said, well, you know, I worked for about an hour, and then I quit. It's right in the sun, so I took the top off the Jeep, and I'm on my way to the beach. He said, no harm in that, buddy. I said, yeah, as of 4 minutes ago, there were 8 college girls staying in this house, and it's so loud.
1: Hey, well, we can't be out here in this heat. Got to get it done.
0: My wife last night says, are you going to get everything taken? You gonna finish up today? Well, when you get home from work, I was like, I don't know. I got to go to Costco. We're out of toilet paper and paper towels.
1: It's after vacation. I got to restock the house. We got to clean things up. There were people here all week.
0: Pitiful, man. Pitiful. Mm-hmm. All right, 888-545-5655. We'll get back into some of those next.
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0: All right, looks like we got sunshine. It's going to carry us all the way through the work week. The bad news about the forecast is it does cool off a little bit, not like it was last week, but it's not cooling off enough to turn off the air conditioner. I guess the positive of that, it's not going to be chugging along like it did for 5 days straight last week. Partly cloudy, 83 today, sunshine 86 tomorrow, mostly sunny 87 on Wednesday. We'll stay in that mid-80 range all the way through the weekend. Unfortunately, it looks like next week is setting up to be a repeat of last week. So enjoy the cooler temperatures here for a few days. Maybe get some projects around the house done. It is 66 right now.
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0: All right, 888-545-5655. Welcome back to Monday. Post-vacation Monday, so this is making it a very difficult Monday in this room. Talking about doing home projects last week and how I didn't complete any of them. Somebody said, I remember hearing a news story last week about an older couple when the wife died from the heat because she was out gardening in the backyard. Stay inside, man. That was a smart idea. No, I didn't stay inside. I went to the beach and I sat in the sunshine differently than if I had been at home working on my projects.
1: He didn't toil in the sun. He relaxed in the sun. Right, there's a massive difference.
0: Right.
1: That heat is unbearable if you're toiling, but if you have a drink in your hand at the beach, it is fine.
0: I drank and I napped. That's what I did. And then the whole time I'm getting, you know, motivational texts from Mutter Jeff. Here's one text to Shane's. I did tell him this. I said, dude, I'll stand behind this until the day I die. This is the worst vacation ever. Hey, I texted him that on day one. On Saturday morning, he said, it's only the first day. I said, I should be at the beach. This is all very upsetting. I said, all I can do is drink water because the sun is baking me. And then Butter Jeff says, I believe you chose this. I said, I'm an idiot. Don't ever let me listen to me again. And he said, okay, I will do. So there.
1: So you didn't go on vacation because you had so much to do at home, but you didn't get anything done at home. Good job, Jason.
0: Mm-hmm.
1: Yeah.
0: All right, there was a truck that was leaking a mysterious fluid all over the interstate in Ohio. This was just north of Columbus, Ohio, I believe. They called in all the experts. They couldn't figure out what it was.
1: If it's green, it's antifreeze. Red, it's transmission fluid. Brown, it's oil. What's the other one? Wiper fluid?
0: Well, it was red in color. It was fiery in flavor. It turns out that a truck was traveling and leaking 40,000 pounds of Frank's Red Hot Sauce.
1: Always be the hillbilly that tastes it. Always. Puts his finger in it, puts it on his tongue. He's like, ah.
0: Oh, it's sweet. It's antifreeze.
1: I put that stuff on everything.
0: Mm-hmm. Authorities did their best to try to keep the sauce from flowing into drains. Drivers worried about the effects that the leaking sauce had all over their cars. I don't know why I always get a little bit nervous when they say, well, we got to keep this out of the city's water supply. Wait a minute. I put that on lots of stuff.
1: Yeah.
0: What do you mean we have to keep it out of the city's water supply?
1: Boys, I decided I was going to make a feast for my family yesterday.
0: My man.
1: Smoked bacon-wrapped burgers, tossed some brats in there as well, pan of onions, beer, finished everything on the grill, perfect grill marks, looked beautiful. Clipped the door handle on the way in, brats, onions all over the kitchen floor, all that time for nothing, says Jay Kyle.
0: Well, wait a minute. People saw you drop them or no?
1: If people see it, that sucks. But if they didn't see it, it never happened.
0: Right. Yeah, I drop food all the time. I look around. You're like, eh, we're cool. Eh.
1: Mm-hmm. You guys, I was reading about that Frank's Red Hot spill. Some lady spent $30 to wash her car, and it's still stained and won't come off. Hey, imagine what that does to your insides. If it eats away paint, put it inside you.
0: I still think it's kind of sexy, though. What happened to your car? Oh, Frank's Red Hot. There was a big spill on the interstate, and I drove through it. I think most of my friends would be impressed by something like that.
1: I would.
0: Speaking of lunch...
1: So you didn't even get to plant your flag on one thing and say, at least I got that done.
0: No, I did the hose that goes from the dryer to the vent, which is always fun, you know, after you've had 10 cups of coffee and you're trying to, you know, you've got that clamp on there and you're trying to get the...
1: You're like, oh.
0: Right. I had to go with the super flexible hose, which I know I'll have to replace again in another year because...
1: It collects everything?
0: All of them come in 8 feet length. I need 8.5 feet, so I had to get that super flexible one. But then you're trying to, you know, you're up on a ladder and you're trying to screw that thing in and you're shaking because of the coffee or, you know, the booze the night before. So then you go down and you get the sockets and then you have to use the sockets because your hand shakes so stinking bad.
1: You can't keep that flat nose screwdriver in that little slot.
0: Never going to happen. Yep. I don't know what sort of a magician makes that work. Not this one. And then I think I replaced the float in a toilet. And those were the two projects that had to get done that I got done.
1: All right.
0: So... That's not much to hang your hat on. This guy at work comes off as a psychopath. I'll be honest with you. He wants to know if he's weird for doing this. He asked somebody was taking this man's lunch. Like literally. 5 times in 1 month, his lunch was taken out of the office fridge. So what do you do?
1: Have you ever been the victim of somebody eating your food? It's never happened to me. I've seen it happen. It has happened to people that I work with, but now I'm painting myself as a food thief. It's never happened to me, but everybody I work with has food stolen. No, but I've never looked in the fridge and thought, what's good to eat? Like, who thinks it's fair game?
0: I don't know. I mean, people used to drink my sodas that we have here, you know, because I would bring in soda all the time.
1: Oh, yeah.
0: And so people would drink my sodas, and people would, you know, eat candy off my desk and stuff. That's not a big deal. I don't know about lunch, though. I don't like the roulette that you're playing with someone else's lunch. How do I know I'm going to like it?
1: Also, where did it come from? How clean is their kitchen? I mean, they can make their hot dogs in toilet water. We don't know. But to just, it's maniac behavior to open a refrigerator at work and think, what do I want to eat today? And then take something that you didn't put there.
0: So this guy has his lunch stolen 5 times in 1 month. So what do you do in a situation like this? You put some laxatives in the food and teach them a lesson. I think they can charge you with an actual crime for doing that now, so it's probably not a good idea. This guy decided he would bring in his own mini refrigerator, and he put a lock on it. That's psycho behavior, isn't it? He asked the group chat at work, who keeps taking my lunch? Nobody admitted to taking it, so he brought in a mini fridge. The theft stopped. That's good news. But one coworker called the fridge... weird and selfish. Other coworkers said it made him look like he was paranoid and not part of the team. Somebody suggested
1: that... But if somebody's eating your food, all you have to do is say, people are eating my food.
0: But if you go through those lengths to go out and buy a mini refrigerator and then put a lock on it and then bring it to work, you look like a nut.
1: That's also true.
0: One coworker even suggested, why don't you bring in food that you wouldn't mind losing? Well, that is some very poor advice.
1: I would need answers. I would need to know, who am I feeding here? Who is not bringing enough food for themselves? Like, if I saw that a coworker had 3 pieces of pizza in there, I wouldn't think, well, they only need 2, and I'll just have this one.
0: Mm-hmm.
1: That, like, what happens if somebody catches you eating it? Like, if you walk by and someone's eating your lunch...
0: The employee said he's now getting snide comments after locking up his lunch. He was asking, he's asking Reddit. He's like, am I wrong in doing this? I don't think you're wrong in doing this. I just think you're weird for doing it. I don't know. Comments on Reddit overwhelmingly took his side. Some suggested that one of the complaining coworkers may have been the lunch thief. No, I don't think so. I think if you're a lunch thief, you just don't participate in the conversation at all. You're like, oh, now what's going on? You don't even acknowledge that it's happening.
1: Big day for a frequent texter. We have to acknowledge this. He is in Pensacola, and we have been following his journey as he waits for their local Costco to open for business.
0: Oh, yeah, that's right.
1: Wussy Boy reporting boots on the ground. The Costco Pensacola is open, gentlemen. The hot dogs are amazing. Onions, deli mustard, perfection. I've already been to this Costco twice. One time was just a swing in for a hot dog. And he even sent us a picture of him eating the dog. Good for you, man. What a happy day.
0: All right.
1: Oh, yeah. J. Kyle says, yeah, my wife saw me drop all the brats. Clip the handle, and all I heard from the outside was, did you just really do that? Yep, sure did. My son got up later on, wanted to know why we ate all the brats. I was so mad.
0: You know what I need in a situation like this? A wife's opinion.
1: Comments.
0: Please. Go ahead. Let me hear it. A one. A two.
1: Did you really just do that?
0: I'm trying to find that picture of him eating the hot dog really quick. Oh, there it is right there. Yeah, there you go. I don't know, man. Your food court looks small.
1: Whoa.
0: Are you sure?
1: Don't harsh the buzz on his new Costco. It's fantastic.
0: I mean, I guess your Costco is different, right? Because it's filled with Florida people. Mm-hmm. I'm sure they handle things drastically. Yeah.
1: How many people are walking through there? Because you ain't got to be a member to buy liquor.
0: Sampling's free. Hey, if you go in there to buy liquor, like they say, you don't need a membership to buy liquor. I don't know if that's true or not. But can you also graze the samples while you're in there? I mean, they don't ask for your membership card when you're... when you're grazing, do they?
1: You're eating for free.
0: Right. See? All right, we'll get back into some more text here in just a couple of minutes. And then we'll talk about some work stuff next.
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0: Congratulations to today's real rocker of the day. It's Bo Brogdon from Niles, Michigan.
1: Dig this. Bo is a 7-Eleven Speedway maintenance tech. He keeps the fuel pumps, ovens, and those famous roller grills running. Because according to Bo, you have to keep the roller glizzies rolling. That's the most important thing.
0: He's doing the Lord's work. Absolutely. Each and every day.
1: Mm-hmm. And when he's off the clock, he loves Star Wars, 3D printing, listens to the
0: can't win them all.
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0: Read that part again, but do the voice.
1: When he's off the clock, he's a huge Star Wars nerd who enjoys 3D printing.
0: Congratulations, Bo from Niles. You are the real rocker of the day. Number 256. 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I'd leave out the nerdy hobbies. Yeah. I would just leave the cool stuff in there.
1: Roller grill technician is an amazing gig.
0: 7-Eleven Speedway maintenance tech. That's hot. You just begin and end right there.
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1: We're following the saga of a frequent texter whose Costco opened for the very first time. Wussy Boy said the hot dogs were amazing. He's been back twice. And you said, well, it's Florida. All the free booze people, all the booze people are probably there. Like, you ain't got to be a member. He says, apparently at this Costco, you have to have your membership card to get in the door at all. There's been quite a lot of complaining in local Facebook groups that Costco would not allow people in just to check out prices before they bought a membership. And Coconut Rich says, it is true about the alcohol. I went in there for years to buy booze, because I didn't realize you had to get you didn't have to get approved for a Costco membership. My credit was garbage, and I thought you had to have good credit to be a Costco member. I was so stoked the day I found out you just pay a fee and you're a member.
0: We thought there was a credit check to be a Costco member?
1: Yeah.
0: What?
1: He thought you had to have good credit.
0: I mean, we would like to keep people like you out. Yeah, absolutely. Uh-huh. I mean, we don't want people that are, you know, I don't know if I can afford it. Sam's Club is for.
1: Complaining on the neighborhood Facebook page because I won't let me check out prices before I commit to a membership.
0: Just take our word for it. That's it. That's all you need to know. Take our word for it.
1: Yep.
0: You know, I think I bought a 6-pack of toilet paper yesterday, and it was like $12. Now, you can go into Costco and get the double rolls. How many rolls are in that big
1: brick?
0: Yeah, how many? I honestly, I don't know.
1: Like it's 32, 36.
0: And it's only $19, $21, something like that.
1: Yeah.
0: You just have to take our word for it. Unless you're worried about the credit check, then you should probably go.

0: to get all your odd ends and jobs done, Jason. You had your hands full being the valet and all the other things you did for your daughter and her friends. Man, you never disappoint. Definitely a great dad. Keep up the good work, says TC.
1: My oldest daughter's air conditioner went out last week, and so
0: new house?
1: Yeah, so the heating versus air conditioning guy had to come over.
0: Wow, they really are first-time homeowners, because this is the stuff that happens to everybody.
1: Yep. And so she's like, can you run over to my house really quick? Because the AC guy's coming over. I'm like, okay. Well, he's coming over again today to fix, you know. So like every day I had to go over and I had to just like sit in her house and wait for the heating versus air conditioning guy to show up.
0: May as well bring my tools and do a couple of odd jobs while I'm here. See if anything needs done.
1: I didn't work up the courage, though, to ask him which side he was on.
0: No.
1: I didn't ask.
0: Well,
1: I figured it was AC.
0: Yeah.
1: He's probably
0: You can't call the heating side out for an air conditioning problem.
1: It was 98 degrees. He's like, of course I'm on. I love AC. It's paying my bills right now. It was funny when he left the first time. He goes, well, off to save more lives. I'm like, yeah, that's the attitude.
0: Yep.
1: Way to go, my guy. Cleaning tests that make a huge difference. Here's what you need to do.
0: I always saw those videos on TikTok of cleaning, keep people spraying off their coils. For the air conditioning unit.
1: Like, oh, yeah.
0: Like, you should really do this to extend the life here, and I don't have the balls to do it.
1: Why?
0: If you use too hard of a spray, you're going to damage the fins and foils. And you're like, oh, no.
1: Foiled again.
0: Curses.
1: 1 minute, and you'll feel different. Clean up minor messes as they happen. That takes more than a minute, mm-hmm. but whatever. Boy. I know a lot of folks that should ring through the hills. 1 minute cleaning test that'll make a huge difference right now. Sort your mail every day. Just throw it on the counter over there, and we'll deal with it in a month.
0: Get to it later.
1: Declutter your nightstand. Yeah, like maybe take the glasses and put them in the dishwasher. Put all your dirty clothes in a hamper. Wipe off the bathroom counter. Rinse off the bathroom sink. Ew, that gross toothpaste. Wipe down your kitchen sink and faucet.
0: Oh.
1: Swap out dirty dish towels.
0: Hey, whatever that little area is between the end where the sink ends and then the counter begins at the back of it behind the sprayer and the nozzles and all that.
1: Mm-hmm.
0: Yeah. I'm pretty sure it's the scum that's holding everything together.
1: If I wipe that away, the sauce is going to fall apart.
0: Yeah, right.
1: All right, 888-545-5655. We'll get back into some more of those after the top of the hour. We got to get to sports next.
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11: Among our top stories, Indiana's gas tax suspension will continue.
12: I'm announcing another extension, the final one I can do, without legislative authority going beyond.
11: Governor Braun says the suspension will now last until August 7th. A Middlebury man has been cited after a crash involving a horse-drawn buggy in Elkhart County that turned fatal. The crash happened Thursday afternoon on State Road 13 near County Road 34. Investigators say the 45-year-old man was driving south when he came upon the buggy and was unable to stop in time. The buggy's driver, 27-year-old Lyle Nisley, suffered severe head injuries and was airlifted to Memorial Hospital, where he later died. And four people from St. Joseph County have been arrested, and police are searching for a fifth suspect in connection with an attempted killing and robbery in Syracuse. Investigators say the victim had just ordered DoorDash back in January when several masked people came to his home. Police say surveillance video and group text messages show the group planned to force their way into the home and steal money. I'm Tommy Lee from News Talk 95.3, Michiana's News Channel.
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0: Yesterday, the World Cup big game. Norway beats Brazil 2-1. This is the farthest Norway has ever gone in the tournament. England beats Mexico 3-2 to punch their ticket to the quarterfinals. Neymar retires afterwards. He said that's the last game he's going to play for Brazil. Jordan Henderson, you never want to see this. After the England-Mexico game, Jordan Henderson suffers a wrist injury after falling in the celebrations after the big win. Ah. This afternoon, 3 p.m. Eastern, Spain, Portugal, 8 o'clock, the U.S., the biggest match they've ever had there at Belgium. Reds 3-2 over the Orioles, White Sox over the Guardians 7-6, Cubs over the Dirty Birds at Wrigley 6-4, Tigers double up on the Rangers 6-3, and Chris Gutterup made up a five-shot deficit yesterday by closing with a 9-under 62 to win the John Deere Classic for his fourth PGA Tour title in the last 12 months. There's your sports.
1: All right, 888-545-5655.
2: It's the Jason Lee and Cluck Show.
1: We're just talking about McDonald's a minute ago. Friday, I guess, is National French Friday. And I don't know how... free fries at McDonald's on Friday if you make a $1 purchase, if you're a rewards member. A lot of people have pointed out that fries are already free on Friday. Somebody else says, he's got a fried apple pie review. Free fries with a $1 purchase. A large Coke is $1.59 at McDonald's. Also, I had a fried apple pie last week. It was good.
0: Hey!
1: Not enough to get me back.
0: Oh. Okay.
1: Well, what's it going to take?
0: What's it going to take to get you back in a fried hot apple pie today?
1: The fried cherry pie. Why don't we bring that back, too, while we're at it? All right, 888-545-5655. We'll get the details on the Monday countdown here shortly. I don't know why this is so sweet. Apparently, I want to get this out of the way real quick because it's kind of catty and I kind of appreciate it. What jobs are most influenced by appearance, even though nobody likes to talk about it? Basically, let's not dance around it. What jobs do you have to have to be good looking at?
0: You don't see a lot of ogre real estate brokers, do you?
1: You can't be an uggo, right? There's a lot of occupations where you cannot be an uggo. Let's just all be honest. Sometimes good-looking people end up in jobs that are, you know, for good-looking people. A TV weatherman, woman, either. A weather person.
0: Anybody on local television. You know what I don't see? I don't see a lot of representation of people like myself on the evening news.
1: Where are my people at? Yeah. Now, you can...
0: I'm not going to listen to this gorgeous woman talk about fair food. Get the hell out of here. You've never even eaten that. Put a guy like me up there. I'll give you the real dirt.
1: I'll be honest with you. I don't even think you've been to a fair before. You can have people that look like you on television, but they're the heritage anchors. They didn't look like that when they started at the station, but they look like that now, right? If you see an uggo on television, on local news, it's because they're the veteran. They're the, you know, they're the lead. They're in charge. They've been there. Celebrating 23 years at the television station. That's the guy, right? We've all grown up and grown out with that man.
0: Yep.
1: Jobs that require only good-looking people. Any jobs where you get tips. Pretty people get more tips. Also, commission jobs. I never thought about this until I saw this today. Hostess at a restaurant. There's a reason why they always have an attractive woman at the podium at the front, right?
0: My name's April. Whoa. Welcome to Fuddruckers.
1: Even Bob Evans.
0: Yeah, I guess you're right.
1: There's a huge discrepancy between the woman who meets you at the front and the woman who meets you at the table. Hi, I'm April. You're like, you don't look anything like Taylor at the front desk. Ooh, working in corporate America, you get a lot more attention and respect as a 6-foot-tall, fit man than you do as a shorter or heavier person. Jobs the good-looking people have. Flight attendants, anything with sales, and bartending. Oh, there's the real estate one. Yeah, that's also very popular. Real estate.
0: Did you guys know that the hostess will try to sit the better-looking people near the door so that when you see good-looking people when you walk by, you'll walk in, says super-duper Steelers fan. I don't think it's really occurring at my local Applebee's, but I've never walked by like, holy smokes, Look at all the people in there. Beautiful people eating never-ending rib tips or whatever they got. Riblets.
1: That made me unreasonably sad because now that's going to... I will look for that.
0: Well, what if I get sat in the back?
1: So you worked here long?
0: Now I'm going to feel terrible. Like, we have a seat for you. It's over there by the kitchen door.
1: That's why
0: it's going to hit you every time someone says, clear door.
1: That's why I wish that you wouldn't have sent that text. That's going to chew on me for a little while.
0: You guys are pharmaceutical rep, says the average idiot.
1: Yeah, that's my wife did that for years. And
0: but you're not going to buy Ozempic from somebody that's like, you know, 325.
1: No.
0: Clearly, you know what you're talking about.
1: But we had gotten together with a bunch of her coworkers from years ago over the weekend, and only one of them is still, you know, in the game. And in order to stay in the game, there was a significant amount of work that she's had done.
0: Whoa.
1: To try to, you know...
0: keep up with the...
1: Yeah, cheeks, nose, lip, lips. Yeah, yeah, she had a lot of work done. But again, she wants to stay in the game because she loves the game. Yeah.
0: You guys, what about hairstylist? I don't know. I never look at my barber and I'm like, you're handsome. I mean, they're all...
1: Oh, I have. I've looked at my... I'm like, man, it's...
0: My barber's a good...
1: I don't know what you do in your spare time, but it's not cutting hair.
0: Yeah, my barber's a good-looking dude, but it's not like...
1: Mm-hmm.
0: I didn't judge him based on, like, what he looks like.
1: I don't know. I bet subconsciously, I bet you would.
0: You think?
1: I bet if you walked in and Norm was holding the shears, you'd be like, I don't know if this is my guy. Now that I'm thinking about it, I'm thinking about, you know, the barbershop that I used to go to. Every dude in there, he was a handsome dude. I don't remember anybody in there that wasn't good looking.
0: Everybody looks more handsome when you have a constant fresh haircut. Like, have you ever walked into a barbershop and some guy needed to get his hair done? No, they're always, like, lined up impeccably.
1: You ever walked into a barbershop and a guy had long hair?
0: No.
1: Yeah. Because a barbershop is more or less you get what you get, right?
0: Yeah.
1: You don't get to go in and thumb through a magazine. You're like, this is what I want. He's like, you're getting the Gomer pile like everybody else.
0: Thanks for coming to the Cutting Corral, Napoleon.
1: You're getting the great Santini. That's what everybody gets. Yep. You get in, you get out, you get on with your life.
0: Mm-hmm.
1: I was hoping for page 17. That's not a thing.
0: No, no.
1: They don't have those binders. Remember, like in the old, they'd have those big binders and you would go through them.
0: Whatever happened to those?
1: I don't know.
0: You're like, oh, look at this hairstyle. Isn't this fun? Maybe I'll try this. I'm asking the wrong guy, but I was going to say, when's the last time you walked into a barbershop? You're like, I want a dramatically different haircut. You know what happened if I walk in here tomorrow with a buzz cut? I would never hear the end of it for like 6 weeks.
1: He's like, you're getting the Larry David. That's what you get. By the way, side note, that Larry David.
0: Is it great?
1: It is so funny. What is it? The Life Happiness, Life Pursuit of the Unhappiness? Whatever the new Larry David show is so funny. And literally everybody is in it. Absolutely worth the time. All right, 888-545-5655.
8: 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What do you care how I spend it?
13: Live from Storage Room B, this is the Cluck Index.
0: All right, here we are, Monday, back at it, 5 whole days. Here are 10 things that fill up your news feed to start this grueling work week. Number 10, Denny's has unveiled its new The Clock's Off menu, offering a mix of new and existing dishes that are available around the clock at participating locations. The clock, by the way, is still very much off for fist fights with the staff as well. So that is literally any hour of the day. Just pick a fight and go. Then you'll earn a badge on your app that says you're the champion of this Denny's. You beat up all the staff. Number 9, 55% of women have received a nude picture in their direct messages. If the 45% that haven't are feeling left out, you can DM Jason, and after a few drinks, he'll give you what you're looking for. In person, you can actually ask him. He'll pull up a gallery on his phone. I don't know where he gets his nudes, but he sends them all over the place.
1: They're AI Napoleon Dynamite nudes.
0: Could you imagine getting the thrill of getting an unsolicited nude?
1: As a guy, absolutely. As a woman, you're just constantly being thrown at you. It doesn't mean anything.
0: It's the exact opposite reaction. Like if somebody I didn't know sent me a nude, I'd be like, "Holy smokes!" Mm. But I wouldn't be like, "Oh." Number eight, a new Finnish study suggests that
1: I don't know what age that thrill goes away, but you know, there's an old Chris Rock bit about it, about how you're constantly, when you're a woman, you're constantly being thrown sex all the time. It doesn't mean anything to you, and it's disgusting. As a guy, it happens like twice.
0: Yeah.
1: and
0: you marry the last one that did.
1: You're like, well, I could get used to this, and then all of a sudden it's over.
0: Mm-hmm.
1: It's like the Top Fuel dragster at Cedar Point. You're like, this is such a great, it's over. The roller coaster is over.
0: Yeah, we talked about jobs that good-looking people could have. Imagine being handsome enough for dudes to just come flying your way. Number eight, a new Finnish study suggests that mental health disorders can be socially contagious among teenagers. So, parents, warn your kids of the dangers of spending time with those losers. Number seven, Mountain Dew is marking 7-Eleven Slurpee's 60th anniversary with a new limited-time Mountain Dew Confetti Chill Slurpee. Make sure the lid is on tight. Wouldn't want to stain that Deadpool shirt. Number six, a new YouGov survey finds that men are significantly more confident than women when it comes to high-stakes survival scenarios. Well, of course. If I've heard you piss and moan because I parked too far away and you're going to do poorly trying to make a fire, if you can't handle walking a Lowe's parking lot, building shelter is going to be a tall ask. Number five, 36% of Americans age 21 and older who drink alcohol are consuming less alcohol than they were a year ago. I'm not buying any less alcohol than I was a year ago, but I'm sure as hell not leaving two beers out of the 12er I brought over at your barbecue. Those are coming home with B. Number four, researchers from UCLA and Johns Hopkins University found that dominant hand isn't neurologically superior. It simply had more practice with tools. So you're just practice away from being a switch hitter, gents. Can you believe I'm running this hot after an entire week off? Oh, come on. Number three, Consumer Reports. We know them. They have named Sam's Club the winner of their rotisserie chicken ranking, evaluating rotisserie chickens from 12 chain stores. In other news, Consumer Reports probably also thinks Evan Williams is somebody fine sipping whiskey and Drake is a good rapper.
1: Don't you have to be a million to read Consumer Reports?
0: They were always the gold standard. Then this J.D. Power and his many associates came around.
1: Mm-hmm.
0: Number two, a study of more than 11 million freelance job exchanges found that replying just 5 to 10 minutes slower can reduce your odds of getting hired significantly. Ooh, so waiting until your unemployed ass is sobered up, probably really going to ding you. And number one, I had a wonderful weekend in California. The trees, the wildlife, landscape, everything looks so different out there. You know what the one thing, though, that looks exactly the same? Watching your sister-in-law and her husband fight. It's the same there as it is in Phoenix and New Orleans and Portland, Christmas, Thanksgiving. Same, same, same.
1: I needed that to end differently. I saw that coming a mile away, and I was pleading with you in my head. Please don't say that.
0: Yeah, there's your index.
1: So they just fought the whole time and made things awkward?
0: Oh, it got so bad that they actually left the Airbnb a day early and pissed off somewhere.
1: What do you mean? They went home or mad at you?
0: Not at me, no.
1: Well, why would they leave if they were mad at each other?
0: Because that being mad at each other eventually spilled over to being mad at my wife and mother-in-law. So they just packed up and left. So we had a really great last day. It was just the three of us.
1: Oh, my God. What was the best thing you did?
0: I went to a...
1: You can't say the last night without the brother and sister-in-law. What was the best part?
0: At one point, I went, I think it was Wednesday night, I went to a dive bar by myself and got hammered.
1: This is so sad. Where was your wife at?
0: She was upset, went to bed early. She was tired. So I said, I don't know what I'm going to do.
1: Where was the mother-in-law?
0: Well, she also went to bed early.
1: And the brother-in-law?
0: He was busy with his wife fighting. So I went to a steamy San Francisco bar after dark.
1: I guess I'll just slink off by myself. That's yep. So sad. Did you see anything cool?
0: Oh, dude, yeah. It was a really fun trip. I've never been to San Francisco. What an insanely laid out city.
1: Did you try the rice? I heard it's phenomenal.
0: I did make a rice-a-roni joke when I saw a trolley. I'm like, you know, we should get some rice-a-roni.
1: You know, that's the San Francisco treat.
0: Mm-hmm. Yeah, in hindsight, because we got to San Francisco the day after the World Cup game.
1: Okay.
0: So the place was still just wild. It was electric. It was great. But we saw the Redwoods. We went and did whale watching. You know, we saw a lot of cool stuff. I went to the Full House houses.
1: What do you mean houses?
0: There's four famous houses called the Painted Ladies. And okay. They're like some of the most famous houses in the entire town, but they're in the opening credits of Full House. So
1: right.
0: We went and saw those.
1: That's on that winding road, right?
0: We drove that too.
1: Yeah.
0: And then I went to DJ Tanner, the actual Tanner house. Like the house that they use for the exterior shot of the show.
1: Okay.
0: I went and saw that.
1: Okay.
0: You know, drove the Golden Gate Bridge, went down that swirly.
1: Yeah, that's fun.
0: That thing. Yeah. All right. Yeah, and so this is
1: with a couple fighting in the car the entire time?
0: Well, they didn't fight the entire time. The trips often have three phases. There's the nervously waiting for the fight to happen, then there's the big fight, and then the third act is that fight and swirling out of control and enveloping everybody in the group.
1: Wow. So have you guys planned your next trip? Or have you finally said, I'm done traveling? We're not traveling with anybody except for my wife and my mother-in-law and what do you call them? The moms?
0: Yeah.
1: Yeah. Why don't you just do that? I don't know why you and your wife just don't go on vacation together.
0: Well, I think this was the final straw because, hey, it ended with everybody blocking each other's number.
1: Are you kidding me?
0: No, it was bad, homie. Hey, uncomfortable.
1: Get out of here.
0: You know, the weirdest thing is, too, is that whenever these fights happen, I'm never involved. I'm just the spectator, but it makes me as anxious as I would be involved.
1: So you stay out of the fights because it's mom, sister, and sister. Does the brother-in-law get involved with the fighting?
0: No, because it starts with the two of them, and then they fight bitterly and loudly. And there's also a four-year-old involved, so this makes things super fun. And as that spirals out of control, then eventually the sister-in-law is mad that my wife and her mother didn't jump into her defense. So then it becomes a fight between those three.
1: Oh, my God.
0: The fight that everybody waits for happened at a restaurant. Super cool.
1: What were they fighting over?
0: I don't even know, man. It happened so fast. It was like 0 to 120 miles an hour, and the entire restaurant's looking at us. Even I got this new Garmin watch, and I didn't know it does this, but it ticked off later and said, you're under extreme stress right now. You should consider a break. And I was like, well, I can walk into the sea. Yeah, but hey,
1: how about we do this?
0: But you know what? It was funny because that happened as I'm shucking my own oysters for the very first time. So it was like,
1: wearing the glove and trying not to cut your own hand off.
0: Yeah, that was awesome.
1: Yeah,
0: I was having a great time.
1: So here's what we'll do next time. So I imagine.
0: And the worst part out of all this, the worst part was that I wanted to be home on 4th of July with all the travel and stuff. We didn't get back till like almost the stroke of midnight heading into July 5th. So by the time I woke up yesterday, like I said, it was noon, and I had about 5 or 6 hours to like do some laundry, cool out, and here I am at work today.
1: And my watch is telling me I'm still under stress from a restaurant fight 2 days ago. Okay, hold on. We'll take a break, and then I have an idea, and then somebody has to hold us to this, all right? Just hang on 1 second.
0: I even said on the way home, like, I know I always say this after these trips, and she's like, don't even finish your statement.
1: You need to get out of the car right now and think about your family while you walk home.
0: You know what the worst thing was? Well, there was like 40 worst things, but the entire time this is happening and the trip's devolving over time is I'm thinking, I wish I had the vacation Jason had. But then I come back expecting to hear you're like, oh, I got everything done, had an amazing time. You didn't.
1: No, I just laid on the beach and drank Good Boys for 7 days. That's it. And then every time somebody would call me out, oh, you're drinking a Good Boy? I don't know why. Why do people feel the need to call you out on what you're drinking if it's something that, you know, I don't know. I tell them the same story every single time. I don't know. We'll get to that in a minute. All right, 888-545-5655.
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1: 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All right, we'll talk about that weather here in just a couple of minutes coming up right after the Jason Lee and Klug Show. Your chance to get into the Elkhart County 4-H Fair. 10 a.m., we've got your tickets. And then 3 o'clock this afternoon, Drew Cage has your tickets. 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Tractor pulls, monster trucks, live music. 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That's the most important part of the fair. 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We got sunshine. A bit of a break from the heat and the humidity. Next week, we return. Partly cloudy, 83 today. Sunshine, 86 tomorrow. Sunshine, 87 on Wednesday. We'll stay in the mid to upper 80s all the way through the weekend.
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1: All right. One thing, we were just talking about being on vacation last week. Klug was off with his wife's family. Things did not go well, as they never do. And you said, that's it. No more. This is Warren's vacation. So here's what we're going to do. Because we talked you out of going, you'd go to Arizona to visit family, right? And they would fight the whole time.
0: Yes.
1: And you would end up just sitting in a house doing nothing. Now you've decided to take the show on the road. And Mutter Jeff pointed out that he is heartbroken because you said the highlight of your trip was going to a dive bar and sitting there by yourself and getting drunk. You're in San Francisco, one of the truly great American cities, and you're sitting in a dive bar getting drunk because everybody else has made you insane. Next time you plan a trip, you need to bring it to the class. That's all of us. You bring it to our community, and we will give you the thumbs up or thumbs down on whether it's acceptable for you to take that trip. You're like, hey, my wife and I are planning on going on vacation. First thing we're going to do, we're going to find out who's going. You're like,
0: Who's on the starting roster?
1: Right. If you're like, it's just my wife and I, mother-in-law, mother, we'll give you the thumbs up. If it's this couple that fights all the time, every time, then
0: thumbs down.
1: The community will do whatever it takes to make sure that you don't, we'll buy up the rest of the seats on the plane to keep you from getting on that plane and going to wherever the hell this destination is.
0: The lie I always tell myself is, well, maybe time has softened things.
1: It only makes people harder.
0: Time and parenthood has maybe beaten the passion out of them, but clearly they still have enough energy to fight.
1: Right.
0: Like animals.
1: And maybe that's what gets them going. Maybe that's their thing.
0: I actually said that to him because he...
1: Do you guys go home and have weird sex after a big public blow-up at a restaurant?
0: He came and apologized at one point during all this, and I was like, no, I mean, you know... I just figured this is how you guys get heated up, you know? You're like...
1: this is a weird sex thing for you guys, and like, I can appreciate that.
0: Yeah, like Worf on Deep Space Nine would, you know, physically fight with his girlfriend, and then that's how the Klingon would make love, through combat. He didn't get the reference, which made it very awkward.
1: Yeah, I don't get it either, so...
0: No, don't get me wrong. The trip, seeing all the things you read about and have seen pictures of your entire life, like the Redwoods, man, like nothing prepares you for how big those trees actually are.
1: And somebody asked this question, and this is the only question that I would ask too. What was the best meal?
0: Boy,
1: because San Francisco is a food city.
0: Yeah, one of the people we ran into gave us a recommendation because I wanted to go to Chinatown. Mm-hmm. And like see it, and he goes, look, every restaurant in Chinatown is a waste except for, he's like, it's all tourist traps except for one. So we went to this place and it was
1: Panda Express.
0: No, it was kind of, but that was amazing. And at this point it's just my wife and my mother-in-law and I, so we had a splendid time, ate at this incredible Chinese place, and shucking my own oysters was awesome. Yeah. I've always wanted to do it. I'm like, give me 12, and I really had no idea how to do it only than what I've seen on like Food Network. So I kind of knew about the prying, and you take the napkin, and you don't want to stab yourself.
1: Right.
0: You know,
1: leave. You put that little glove on, the little chainmail glove.
0: Yeah, and then to cap off the entire trip, the three of us had an amazing Italian meal down in Little Italy.
1: Right.
0: So, yeah, we ate really, really well.
1: But the best meal was probably the Burger King when you got to the airport to go home.
0: Yeah.
1: You're like, this is the most delicious burger I've ever had in my life.
0: We got White Castle on the way home. That was pretty fun.
1: All right, 888-545-5655.
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1: All right, we're talking about this in the 7 o'clock hour. Somehow it was heavy on the hot dog conversation in the 7 o'clock hour, so we're going to turn it into a Monday Countdown. Top five favorite summer foods. What are they? 888-545-5655. We'll get into some of those in a little bit. Let's start with the Cluck list.
0: Crow. No, I'm kidding. Number five on my list, and I feel bad putting this on my list, but I've been really excited to try this, and I think it might have to be a solo meal because, well, you'll know why. You know how you get a recipe that pops up in your newsfeed or a dish or something, and you linger on it too long, and suddenly it starts populating everywhere?
1: Uh-huh.
0: For the last month, and I want to try this, but I don't think I'm going to be able to get my wife on board. It's St. Louis style barbecued pork steak. Apparently the people of St. Louis, the pork steak is like going to be the next big cut of meat that becomes outrageously priced because it's, you know, incredible. But
1: a pork steak is incredible?
0: The Google St. Louis pork steak. It's barbecued on the grill with sauce. So it's kind of cooked like a steak, but they also put barbecue sauce on it. But all the pictures that I've seen, and I saw one actually this morning, that look incredible, but nobody gets hyped when you're like, come over for pork steak.
1: The St. Louis pork steak is a budget-friendly cut from the pork shoulder, sliced into steaks. Beloved in the Midwest, they are traditionally grilled, then braised in an aluminum pan with a mix of beer and barbecue sauce until pork tender finally... fork tender until finally seared and caramelized in the sauce. Yeah, they have a traditional St. Louis method. It sounds like a hell of a lot of work. You got to season it, you got to sear it, you got to braise it, you got to simmer it, and then you have to glaze it.
0: Yeah, but doesn't it look awesome? Like you see the pictures and you're like, oh, I bet that tastes incredible. What, it doesn't look incredible to you?
1: It doesn't.
0: No, no, wait. What? Why not?
1: It just looks, I don't know. It doesn't. It's six hours of time. This doesn't look like 6 hours worth of work here. I don't know. I've never had pork steak before, so I don't know.
0: I used to have it on the Foreman when I was a young college man, and I thought that the word steak meant it was fancy. It wasn't until many years later that I'm like, Number four on my list of my favorite summer foods, and I don't even like eating this as much as I like the whole process of preparing it. And you only have this in the summertime because the grill's on. Corn on the cob. I love going to the store, finding the ears, you know, dipping them in water, getting them all soaked, a little salt water bath, putting them on the grill, shucking them, the whole thing. Because also, you're never in a bad mood when you're preparing corn on the cob. People are coming over. There's a barbecue. You're going to have a great time.
1: When you roll it, you put the butter in the foil, and then you roll them up in the foil, yeah. And you twist the ends, you throw them on the grill. I love that. And I love the process.
0: The part that I love, too, is after you've eaten the corn on the cob, and then you remember that you have those stupid corn on the cob holders that you never use but hang on to. You're like, oh, forgot to get the cob holders.
1: It was a wedding gift from the cheapest people we know.
0: Yeah, or like a little, like the corn cob-shaped dish where you put the butter in and you roll it. Like, oh, didn't get those out. They're going to sit in the cupboard for another 12 months until I forget again.
1: We have all this novelty dinnerware that we never use.
0: Number three on my list, and I have to laugh because I enjoy this in the summertime, but this is the only time I enjoy it, and we've laughed a couple of weeks ago that it was one of the poorest things you could put on the grill. But I like making barbecue chicken, and I like eating barbecue chicken. I almost like it more than I like fried chicken. There's something about that awful, and I'm sure it'll give me some sort of affliction later in life, but that really black crust, because you've been putting barbecue sauce on it for 45 minutes and just letting it eat.
1: That's the only good part.
0: Yeah, those black, little crispy nibbles. Number two.
1: Barbecue chicken on the grill, I never do it. I haven't had barbecue chicken on a grill in decades because it, and I know I should because it's part of who you are, because those were part of the basic two. When you were growing up,
0: hockey puck burgers or barbecued chicken.
1: Right. I guess you can make it the big three or steak. Those were the three. Those were your only options. That's the only thing Dad knew how to make on the grill.
0: You know, now that I think about it, I don't remember my dad making anything on the grill except for like hamburgers, hot dogs, and barbecue chicken.
1: I don't remember ribs. I don't remember brisket. I don't remember any of that.
0: Mm-mm. But barbecue chicken, it's fun, but you can also, like, I'm going to use a different sauce. You can church it up, you know, put rub on, then put sauce on. Number two, and this is also funny to me because you pointed out about a month ago that you never eat this food outside of summer, but it's so great. Potato salad. You can have the mustard base. You can have, like, the white potato salad. You can make grill, like, I do a grilled, like, vinaigrette potato salad, but it's awesome, but you never eat it in January. And number one on my list is my all-time favorite, and you cannot beat a bratwurst. I don't know why it's fine for me to eat a five-pack of Johnsonville brats by myself, but during the summertime, I feel totally cool with it. I would never do that in January. I would never do it in October. Nobody eats Rocktober bratwurst. But for some reason, on the grill, in the summertime, there's never... I don't like starting the grill, and no one starts the grill for just hot dogs. Hot dogs are something you throw on in addition to for the kids. But I'll start a grill. I'll burn charcoal. I'll waste time for bratwurst, even though it takes roughly the same amount of time to cook a hot dog.
1: I love when you take them off at just the right time.
0: Just as they start to...
1: Before they wrinkle.
0: Yeah.
1: That's the best.
0: Right when they start to spurt, you're like, oh, all right, a couple of them have given way. That means they're all good to go.
1: You know, you put the lid on. Peek in there a little bit. You're like, all right, I think I'm out. And then you leave it on just a minute too long, and you look in, and they got the wrinkle.
0: Yep.
1: You're like, oh, man, I blew it. Brats are also one of those things, somehow I was conditioned when I was younger, that it's like chicken. Well, you got to make sure you cook the hell out of that thing. You got to make sure you cook the hell out of that thing. I don't know why. So whenever I never, like, lean to the side of, it's fine. It's like chicken. I just want to make sure. Anytime I do chicken, it always ends up being done too much.
0: But even with a bratwurst, if you leave it on and it does burn, like, I'm still going to eat it. You know, it's got a snappier snap to it. Still fine.
1: Somebody says, you're not supposed to eat those black chard pieces. They contain compounds related to health problems. Okay, yeah, that was so incredibly vague. It leads me to believe you have no idea what you're talking about. You're probably right, but I don't think you know what you're talking about.
0: But also the litany of things I've poured into my body over these 46 years. A couple of pieces of burnt chicken, not even in the top 40 things that are going to cause me heart health problems later in life.
1: It's one of the best parts of life is when you grow into loving the burnt parts of everything.
0: Mm-hmm.
1: Weird. As a kid, forget it. Not even close.
0: It took me a long time to learn that children don't like their hot dogs done the same way adults do.
1: Mm-hmm.
0: The second a little piece of black appears on there, ew, it's burnt. You're like, oh, all right. So you like yours medium rare.
1: Burnt is a crime.
0: Yeah, I didn't get that for a while at first.
1: All right, Monday countdown. Top five greatest summer foods, 888-545-5655. We'll get into those. And the Jason Lee list next.
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1: 103.9 The Bear, giving you an opportunity not many people get to have. How about hanging out with Keanu Reeves and his band Dogstar when they roll into town on Friday, August 28th? We have the VIP soundcheck experience with Dogstar. You get to hang out a soundcheck. Basically, you just get to watch them screw around, goof off, play songs. Also get photos with the band, VIP merch, and tons of stuff. You get some hang time with Keanu Reeves. I guess that's the most important part. And the other guys in Dogstar as well. Paul and Gene and George and Ringo. I don't... Keanu Reeves
0: nice
1: will be there, though.
0: It's nice because you get the Dogstar money without all the fame and people pushing on you.
1: Right. People asking you, what is Keanu really like? And can you introduce me to Keanu Reeves?
0: Mm-hmm.
1: 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Partly cloudy, 83 today. Sunshine, 86 tomorrow. Mostly sunny, 87 on Wednesday. As you can tell, it's not as hot as last week, but it's not cool enough to turn the AC off. We're stuck in that weird purgatory. Might as well keep it running because we've got another heat wave coming up next week. It's 68 now.
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0: I like this. You guys, it's finally my time to shine. My grandmother ate what she thought was a gristle. Nope, turned out to be a bone. A tiny bone ended up nicking her colon. It snowballed into sepsis. My grandmother died because she ate a bone, so now every time I find something hard, I spit it out and investigate. Bone's not going to get me. This is Megatron.
1: What the? Oh, wait, why is that your time to shine?
0: I don't know. We were talking about eating burnt stuff, and she's like, I got something to share.
1: Okay. I mean, the text scared the hell out of me. I'm going to give you that, but I don't know where does the shining come in? I thought you were going to talk about like a big promotion or maybe you did some weird sex stuff this weekend. I thought that, but no, man, Meemaw passed, right?
0: Mm. Yeah, you know, one of the puddliest things I did when I was in California is I was buying Mega Millions tickets everywhere I went because I'm like some jerk from California.
1: It's always California.
0: It always wins. I'm like, I'm going to be the jerk from California. Didn't win.
1: Hey, y'all, I'm on vacation.
0: Yep.
1: Look at even the lottery tickets are fancier.
6: They don't have lottery tickets like this back home.
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1: I'm sad about a grandmother I didn't even have. It nicked her colon, developed into sepsis, and killed her.
0: Yep.
1: Monday Countdown, top five greatest summer foods.
0: So I guess the lesson is don't be eating crispy shards.
1: I guess. Is that what he was getting at?
0: I think so.
1: Okay.
0: Yeah.
1: All right. Get your favorite summer foods in. What are your top five? We'll get to them here in just a little bit. The Jason Lee list begins at number five. This is a newfound favorite of mine, and this is just a this summer exclusive only. We had

0: to mention, the tomatoes and the onions and the sport peppers and the relish and, you know, everything that goes on in Chicago dog. And she had her first legitimate Chicago dog. And she said, this is wonderful.
1: Oh, I thought, what's the big deal? Oh, no.
0: She's like, this is incredible. And I was like, this is great. I'll add it to the weekly rotation.
2: You guys, when I listen to Jason talk about food, he sounds like he should be 300 pounds. And Warren always talks about eating healthy. It sounds like he should be ripped. The first time I saw a picture of you guys, I was flabbergasted, said Sean Bob the Builder. Thank you. Thank you. Always nice to come back to work on a Monday for this.
0: That was Cluck's original radio name.
2: Flabbergasted.
0: Flabbergasted. You're like, Gaston, what is that? German? What is that? Norwegian? What? All right, what do you got for summertime foods? 888-545-5655. We'll get into some of those after the top of the hour.
2: So hungry.
0: I know. It's like
2: worst part about coming off vacation, going back to work, is I've just been on an entire week of eating whatever I want, whenever I want, at any time, and now I'm back to my regimented, like, eat here, do this. And it's like, oh, my body craves food now.
0: Here, going back to the hot dog conversation. If some and I think this might be universal for all of us, if somebody walked in here right now and they had a plate and it had two hot dogs on it, and there's a Chicago dog, which is heavily dressed up, right? I mean, that's drug through the garden. It's everything. Or a hot dog with just mustard on it, and they're like, all right, pick one, but you can't have the other. That would be the hardest thing that I would have to figure out. It would take me forever to figure. The hot dogs would be ice cold. And the mustard would probably be hard by the time I came to a decision. Because you have two completely separate animals right there.
2: But you love them both equally.
0: I do. Just a regular dog with mustard to me is one of the greatest things ever.
2: I did read before the show started today a big... there's some new study coming out that talks about that Americans have no idea how harmful hot dogs actually are for you. And if you eat, and it said something asinine because the number to me seemed low, but it was like one dog a day or one a week, one of the two, you're going to increase your risk of colorectal cancer by like 20%. And that like 50% of Americans have no idea how bad hot dogs actually are for you. And I just thought, I know, but I don't care.
0: We make jokes about it all the time. How I got gout when I was in my 20s. I was like in my mid-20s and I got gout. That's an old man's disease. And when she told me that I had gout, I said, that's insane. That's what old people get. And she said, all right, well, you're going to keep a food diary for the next week. And then when I see you next week, bring in the diary and we're going to go through it. And the first red flag was the amount of alcohol, because that's a huge factor when it comes to gout and red meat. And then the one thing that that's when she closed the book, it was that I ate two hot dogs every day for lunch. Every single day I would eat, and I don't know why.
2: But you're not wrong. That sounds like a perfectly okay lunch to me.
0: But, you know, when you're young and you get stuck sometimes in these food patterns, and one of my food thing was every day at lunch when I worked in an auto body shop, and every day for lunch I would have two hot dogs with a slice of American cheese in a bun. I don't know why. That's what I wanted. That's what I ate every single day. And she said, you're eating two hot dogs a day. And I'm like, yeah, and sometimes I'll have a couple at night. You know how you get that taste for something.
2: Yeah, yeah. Tie myself off at the end of the day.
0: And that's when she closed, you know, she closed the little notebook where I kept the, you know, she's like, all right.
2: Weren't you going to read the other entries?
0: Right. And then she's looking at it. She gets to like day two and she's like, oh, you had hot dogs again for lunch? I said, no, I had hot dogs every single day for lunch, every single day. And she said, so all 5 days are essentially going to be the same. I'm like, yeah, yeah, it's going to be the same. And she just closed it. She says, it's gout. I don't know why we're even arguing about this. And she said, well, one, I'm the doctor. I'm like, well, one, I'm in my mid-20s and I shouldn't have gout because I'm a young man.
2: Yeah.
0: And that's old man disease.
2: I ate five hot dogs Saturday when I was drinking beers and lighting off fireworks. It's like hot dogs are like pizza. I don't know how many I could eat, but I've never reached that limit in one sitting.
0: No.
2: I can pack away, I don't know, five hot dogs. Who knows?
0: Easy. Yeah. All right. 888-545-5655. Sports is next.
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11: Our top local story, Indiana is sending millions of dollars to local communities for road and bridge improvements.
12: Governor Mike Braun has announced more than $84 million in community crossings matching grants to cities, towns, and counties across the state. Locally, Elkhart County and St. Joseph County will each receive $1 million, and Mishawaka will receive nearly $900,000. The grants help pay for local road and bridge projects through a state matching program that has invested more than $2 billion in infrastructure since 2016. Heather Starr, MNC News.
11: And the Indiana BMV is clearing up a common misconception about the state's popular new blackout license plate.
13: The BMV says the special black and white plates are no easier for automated license plate reader cameras to scan them than any other Indiana plate. Indiana State Police say the plate's color and design have no effect on how well the technology works. More than 240,000 Hoosier vehicles now display a version of the blackout plate, which has been available for about a year. Sean Simney, MNC News.
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2: Yesterday, Norway beats Brazil 2-1 to reach their first quarterfinals ever. So cool. They beat that drum afterwards. Everyone's like, whoa.
0: Now, dude, I am so hooked on all these teams. I don't have a favorite team. I just enjoy watching all of them.
2: Yeah, it's fun how into it the entire world is. Mm-hmm. It's fun to get swept up in that excitement. England beats Mexico 3-2. That is the biggest win for England ever on foreign soil. Unfortunately, Jordan Henderson suffered a serious wrist injury after falling in the celebrations after the win. I don't think a wrist is that important in soccer, right? He'd be fine to play. No hands. This afternoon, 3 o'clock Eastern, Spain has Portugal. 8 o'clock tonight, the biggest game the U.S. has ever played. They're taking on Belgium. Baseball yesterday, who cares? Golf, who cares? There's your sports.
0: All right, 888-545-5655.
3: It's the Jason Lee and Kluck Show.
0: Welcome back to Monday. I trust everyone was, they behaved themselves this weekend. Monday Countdown, top five greatest summer foods. What do you got? Get them in. Somebody said, we were talking about how bad hot dogs were a couple of minutes ago. Somebody says, yeah, hot dog meats, that's organ meat. That leads to gout. Anything else you tell me is organ meat, I will not touch.
2: Haggis.
0: Not a chance. I know hot dogs and brats are loaded with organ meat. As a matter of fact, they actually use organs to hold everything together. I still don't have a problem with it. It doesn't gross me out at all. I'm perfectly fine with it. Somebody says barbecue baked beans. Is that the same as regular baked beans? What's a barbecue baked bean?
2: I don't know.
0: Just baked beans and barbecue sauce?
2: Coconut Rich says it's top five. Number five, this is the first time this has made an appearance on anybody's list. Smoked bologna. Barbecue chicken, hot dogs, brats, carne asada. Smoked bologna. Didn't we crown that the poorest of all grill treats?
0: Yeah, didn't we laugh about that a couple of weeks ago?
2: Bologna log. Deviled eggs or watermelon.
0: Ooh, what? You know what I like?
2: Yeah, but deviled eggs are kind of a year-round thing. Like, they make an appearance at Thanksgiving, Christmas.
0: I like frozen watermelon. I've been cutting up a watermelon and then freezing half of it. Okay, I use about a quarter of the half of it to make drinks. But then the other half, just chewing on frozen water. It doesn't get hard like an ice cube. I mean, it's still kind of mushy no matter how long you've had it in the freezer. For some reason, crunchy watermelon like that, it adds a different dynamic. It's so addicting. I don't know.
2: I've never thought to freeze it.
0: Yeah. I mean, I did because you use it for like watermelon margaritas and stuff. But then I ate one while I was making drinks one day and I said, wow, that's pretty great. It just dawned on me now just a second ago. You know, people that salt watermelon? To me, it's weird.
2: Yeah.
0: I bet if you salted frozen watermelon, I bet it's fantastic.
2: Good morning.
0: I also, thanks to the guy that texted in a couple of weeks ago when we were talking about watermelon, who said that the seedless watermelon, you're sacrificing most of the flavor for seedless watermelon than watermelon with seeds in it.
2: Is that true? Did you
0: I didn't know, but every piece of watermelon that I've eaten in the last 2 weeks, I thought this would be better if it had seeds in it.
2: Oh, so you didn't change?
0: No, man, because nobody wants to be that hillbilly spitting seeds into your fist. I don't want to be that guy.
2: Good morning, fellas. I just want to say the highlight of my 4th of July weekend outside of spending time with my daughter was finally meeting Mudder Jeff, says Big D. Where'd you meet Mudder Jeff?
0: Hey, come on, man. He only flies in for weekend games.
2: Our buddy T-Mod says, hey, I had an eventful 4th, guys.
0: What if it's someplace, he's like, I met him at the sex shop. What if you met Mudder Jeff somewhere that we don't know anything about?
2: Ooh.
0: He's like, ooh, I met him in a bar. Yeah. Hey, did you meet him someplace he wasn't supposed to be? I met him at the plasma center.
2: T-Mod says he has an eventful 4th and then sent us 3 pictures of an enormous hole that was blown in his leg.
0: Huh?
2: So you were the mortar guy, huh? You.
0: How can you send those pictures and not tell us the story?
2: I'm going to guess it was fireworks. Oh, Air Force chick. BLT sandwiches. Cantaloupe. Fresh cherries.
0: Oh, I have cherries in my lunch bag today.
2: Fresh cherries?
0: I don't know the difference between cherries and fresh cherries. I'll be honest with you. Your cherries are pretty much cherry, aren't they? Yo, man, how'd you get that hole in your leg? Ooh, I heard a gruesome story last night. We were at a gathering last night, and one of my buddies' daughter...
2: Jason likes to end vacation with going out to a party.
0: We laughed about it the first segment of the show today, when it's, you know, your last night of vacation before you have to return to work on Monday morning. The last possible place you would ever want to be is where I was last night at a retirement party. Celebrating a buddy who goes into work for the last time today. When you're sad because vacation is over, and then it's hard to be excited for somebody's last day of work when you know that you are years away from something like that. And he's, I don't think, much older than I am, which also, you know, hurts.
2: It's like when you see somebody
0: a little more than it should.
2: Like when you pointed out that you get pissed whenever a giant RV passes you on the freeway and the driver is younger than you are. Like, where'd you get that money?
0: Anyway, we're at this retirement party last night. Yeah, my buddy's daughter was there, and she had fallen down over the weekend. When you break your arm, where do you break your arm?
2: Forearm.
0: She broke it up here.
2: Ooh.
0: I never thought that she broke her arm between her shoulder and her elbow.
2: What kind of a cast is that?
0: She doesn't have the cast on yet. It's just wrapped all the way up the arm. And it took me a while to wrap my head around it. I have never heard of anyone breaking their arm up here before. I didn't know that was a thing. And for some reason, it seems 10 times more gruesome to me, a break up there. I don't know why.
2: T-Mod says it was not fireworks. When it started storming on Friday, we had to hurry and pack up all of our pool stuff and get out of there. In my haste, I opened my truck door super fast, and it bounced back, and the bottom corner of the door just went through my leg. Ooh. I figured the ER would be packed for 4th of July, so I just had my wife stitch me up.
0: Are you kidding me? That's a thing in your family?
2: I hope she's a nurse, not just like recreational. She's like, I do needlepoint.
0: Why are you hassling me?
2: Bite this belt.
0: That thing's terrible, man. You need to let the experts handle. Oh, she is a nurse, he says. Okay. All right. Okay.
2: Chris from Fort Wayne says, smoked pulled ham. It's like pulled pork, but you smoke a bone-in uncut ham. You shred it like pork. It'll change your life. You guys, one of the first calls I got when I worked on the ambulance emergency service was a 12-patient car accident. One of the patients broke their femur, and they were wearing jeans. And when I first looked at them, I thought they had their leg folded up, and that was their knee. Nope, it was just the bone that snapped in half, protruding out of the pants.
0: Oh, God.
2: So what is that? Was it the humerus?
0: Yeah, right there.
2: Yeah.
0: Yeah.
2: Because it attached to your funny bone, Jason.
0: Right.
2: That's how you know.
0: Ain't nothing funny about it.
2: Nope.
0: That's a good one. Summertime foods. Cucumber salad. Oh, that's a great one. Any pasta salad, and again with the BLTs. All right.
2: Jason, you need to take those pimentos, take some peach pie filling and some pork and beans, mix them together, put them on a smoker. It's the best thing you'll ever eat, says C-Dub.
0: A what now? Do what now?
2: Pimentos, peach pie filling, and pork and beans. What do we even call that? A diabetic slurry?
0: You mean take the pimento dip?
2: Oh, he just said the pimentos.
0: Oh. What does the pimento add to any of that?
2: Nothing.
0: Yeah.
2: Color. A little splash of color.
0: Somebody
2: you know what would be really great in this? Flecks of red.
0: Yeah, somebody else says, my dad was a vet. He stitched me up a few times. Wow. I've only had stitches once in my life. It was not a pleasant experience. I don't know about this at home. Well, when I could feel them pulling that thread through, that was hard. That was bad news for me.
2: You guys, we went to Florida for the 4th of July, went on a pirate cruise. While we were out there, we could see a storm on the beach not far from us. Come to find out, a person was struck by lightning in the head and died. Four others were injured from it. Talk about crazy. Yeah, that is crazy.
0: Why does it, the fact that you added in the head, made that text way worse than it should have been? Somebody got hit by lightning. Yeah, that's what happens sometimes when you're out on open water and it's storming. Yeah, you're going to get hit by lightning. You got hit by lightning in the head.
2: Like, what are you talking, top of the head, or what are we talking about?
0: Oh, there's somebody else with the hot dogs. I'm the same as Jason. I knew hot dogs were made of stuff that I didn't know much about. I watched a show called How It's Made, and they showed the factory that makes the hot dogs. I haven't eaten a hot dog since. Dude, I saw the same thing. It did not affect me at all. I had no reaction to that at all. But it's that same one, like that Jamie Oliver guy that does the, he's the one that taught us about the pink slurry for the McNuggets. Saw the same thing about hot dogs. I just didn't care. I'm like, I mean, there were like rats running across the top of the slurry, you know, and like losing baby rats, you know, were sinking down in the quicksand. I didn't care. I'm like, who cares? They're so damn good.
2: I currently have a break in my humerus bone, along with three fractures in the ball at the top. It is super painful, and I'm 5 weeks into the healing process.
0: Ugh.
2: All because I was trying to keep my dog from eating a baby squirrel and having my grandsons witness that. It turned into a complete show. Yeah, not only did they see a dog eat a baby squirrel, they also saw you break your arm.
0: Yeah. So what'd you do? Did you just run after the dog and he fell down? Is that what happened?
2: It sounds like that's what it was.
0: All right, everybody that's sending in their injuries, stop. We've got lunch in like 45 minutes. And somebody said, try kayaking for the first time, didn't go well. And they've got a peeled knee.
2: Oh.
0: Yeah, we don't want it. We don't want any more of that. Oh. That's enough. We got lunch to get through here in a little while.
2: I did see that, not for nothing, but I did notice your injury this morning.
0: What's that?
2: You've got a smudge of white paint on your right wrist there.
0: Oh, yeah, that's a trim paint. Yeah. That's what I was,
2: how did you get through this weekend?
0: Yeah. When I broke my femur, I had to have a pin drilled through my shin bone so that I could be put in traction. The doctor used a hand crank drill. Was this on the prairie? It felt like my entire leg was being wrapped around that pin, says Crash Car. What?
2: Glass 1, hand 0. UK Scott 89. Nobody wants to see this picture.
0: All right, Summertime Foods, what do you got? 888-545-5655. We got to get the stupid people doing stupid things here in a second. A lot of embezzlement going around, including a mayor in Mexico is accused of staging her own kidnapping to cover up embezzlement.
2: I know what will compound this terrible idea. Another terrible idea.
0: The story is brilliant until it stops being brilliant when we get to stupid people doing stupid things next.
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0: Elkhart County 4-H Fair is coming up July 24th through August 1st. Of course, we have your tickets, four packs of tickets, happening twice a day, every day this week. Morgan Reed has your first chance at 10 a.m. right after the Jason Lee and Clug Show, and then 3 o'clock this afternoon. Drew Cage has your four pack of tickets to get you into the Elkhart County 4-H Fair. Tractor pulls, monster trucks, live music. Don't forget about all the fair food. Mm-hmm. That's the most important thing. Hey, remember when you were a vegan and we were at the fair, we were broadcasting, and you got that bucket of vegetables? And even the bucket of vegetables was great.
2: Yep. And I got to keep the commemorative bucket.
0: I think about that more than I should. You know, those vegetables had no business being good, but they were fair vegetables, mm-hmm. and somehow they ended up being fantastic. And hey, they were still terrible for you because it was fair food.
2: Yep.
0: 4HFair.org. We'll be listening for four packs of tickets at 10 a.m. and 3 p.m. this afternoon. All right, weather-wise, a bit of break from the heavy, the heat, the humidity, at least for most of the week. Partly cloudy, 83 today, sunshine 86 tomorrow. Not as humid, though. I know we're getting close to that 90 mark, but it's not going to be as humid. Mostly sunny, 87 on Wednesday, mid to upper 80s all the way through the weekend. Next week, though, round two, another heat wave will settle in.
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0: All right, 888-545-5655. Welcome to Monday. Monday countdown, we were talking about the best summertime food. Working man Rod's got smoked burgers that are then seared on a charcoal grill. Smoked wings that you finish on high heat to crisp up the skin. Smoked dry rub ribs. Smoked bacon wrapped steak bomb jalapeno poppers. Well, those sound wonderful. Smoked steak finished and seared on a charcoal grill. How does he not have gout? Why did I get gout? All right, what do you got for summertime foods? 888-545-5655.
1: They're out there. Stupid people doing stupid things with the Jason Lee and Cluck Show.
0: All right, a lot of embezzlement going on. We'll start right here. South Korean bank manager was doing pretty well for himself, stealing from the bank that he worked at. He walked away with about 70 million won. If you remember Squid Games, that still means nothing to you.
2: I was going
0: to
2: say, you remember the...
0: Not a damn thing.
2: 60 bucks? I don't know.
0: $45,000. He would basically take the money out of the vault and then swap the real cash with some cartoon play money featuring ducks and bears on it.
2: Do you think when the idea struck him, he's like, genius?
0: He made sure that he was the only one who went in and out of the vault at the bank that he worked at. It was a small credit union. He confessed to taking the money, covering his tracks by using the fake bills that he had ordered online. They do say that the obviously phony money could be spotted from a mile away, but he got away with it because he was the only one depositing money in the vault every day. One of his coworkers, though, became suspicious and reported to their boss. They said he was experiencing odd behavior, which prompted the investigation.
2: Mm. Yeah, someone's like, I'm going to run into the vault. He comes running across the room. I'll do it.
0: The bank fired him. He returned the money. And the matter is closed. It doesn't look like he's going to do any time for it.
2: I would say he got away with it, but he didn't really. I mean, he had to give it back.
0: Mm.
2: Lost his job.
0: A mayor in Mexico is accused of faking her own kidnapping to cover up her embezzlement scheme. Her name is Nancy. She claims she was grabbed by three armed men outside of her home. Witnesses quickly called police. She was found a short time later on a deserted road. After she asked a passerby for their phone so that she could call her husband. Investigators quickly got suspicious, though. Nancy claimed that the kidnappers demanded 40 million pesos, which is about $2.3 million. Where am I going to get that kind of money? I don't have that kind of money.
2: No.
0: They said, you're the mayor. You could take it from, well, the town. They suggested that she take it from the city council's funds and pay for it. Investigators were suspicious because $2.3 million is oddly specific, and they said that was a clue. Why not $2 million? Why not $3
2: million? $2.3 does seem odd.
0: She contacted her husband and brother, and they claimed that they paid the kidnappers. They used the fake ransom money to hide. It turns out that using the fake ransom money was to hide the money that she'd been embezzling. So she had stolen $2.3 million, and she thought, oh no, somebody's on my case. I'm in trouble. Now when they say, where's the $2.3 million? She says, that's what I had to take out to pay the kidnappers. Records reportedly show that two men were in touch with the kidnappers. That'd be the husband and the brother about 150 times beforehand. The husband and the brother are on the run right now. Nancy's denying everything, calling it a plot to ruin her career if convicted.
2: Yeah, because that's what somebody wants to worry about. Mayor of a town.
0: Small town mayor.
2: Ruin your career.
0: She and her accomplices are looking at 16 years in prison. So please be careful. They're out there. Stupid people doing stupid things. We'll get some entertainment news in a second.
2: Taylor Travis finally married. We're getting a new Heat and an Oasis documentary. And Minions and Monsters did okay, not great, at the box office. Hey, somebody says, I'll stand on this hill alone.
0: Okay.
2: But macaroni salad is underrated and way better than potato salad. Ah, you don't meet many macaroni salad diehards.
0: Mm-mm.
2: I think the problem with that is in the heat, even a little bit of heat, it gets so runny.
0: Every time I have macaroni salad, all I think is this would be a lot better if it was macaroni and cheese.
2: Yeah. Also, the unwelcome presence of the humble pea. Once again, the pea has managed to shoehorn itself into an otherwise tasty dish.
0: Just want to let you guys know I'm still around.
2: Yep.
0: Will we be getting more Stranger Things? Well, if Millie Bobby Brown has her way, then yes, we will be getting more Stranger Things. And apparently in the new Jackass, there's a stunt that has now been deemed the most disgusting thing in film history. We had one texter who saw the new Jackass, and I said, give it a guess. What is it? And then we'll get to it in entertainment news. He guessed right on the first try. We'll get to it next.
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0: Stupid people doing stupid things. 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About an hour from now, Morgan Reed will reintroduce you to the real rocker of the day. His name is Bo. He's from Niles, Michigan, and he has what we believe to be probably the coolest job in the area. He actually kind of started the hot dog conversation in the 7 o'clock hour. If you want to know how Bo is responsible for some of the best hot dogs in Michiana, check out the real rocker of the day. 10:30 this morning, Morgan Reed will have him. Tomorrow could be you. Text ROCKER, R-O-C-K-E-R. 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Again, weather-wise, one last quick check. It sounds like it's going to be hot and miserable, but the reality is what we sat through, what we went through, what we worked through last week.
24: Coming back around again?
0: It makes this week seem kind of nice and pleasant. Partly cloudy, 83 today, sunshine. We don't have the humidity, the heavy air like we had last week. 86 tomorrow with sunshine, 87 on Wednesday with some sunshine. We'll drop down to like the mid-80s and work our way through the weekend, but coming up again next week, another heat wave will settle in. We'll be 90 plus every day next week. 71 now.
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24: Well, by now I know you know the news has echoed from sea to shining sea that over the weekend Taylor Swift and Travis Kelce were in fact wed at Madison Square Garden. Many fans thought that was a smokescreen, red herring, a distraction, and it was actually going to happen somewhere else, but no, it was at MSG in front of 1,000 guests. You and I, Marvel, we don't even know 1,000 people combined.
0: No.
24: Maybe we know 1,000 people. I don't think we can get 1,000 people to show up. Like, hey, come on down. We're getting married. I mean, but it's easy to remember 1,000 names when every one of them are famous. Ed Sheeran, Paul McCartney, Tom Hanks, Steven Spielberg, Emma Stone, Stephen Colbert, Conan O'Brien, Millie Bobby Brown, Ice Spice, who is the least famous person in this sentence, Brad Pitt, all there.
0: To find 1,000 people, I'd have to be like those porno guys in Las Vegas out there slapping things together, slapping invitations together. I'm like, yo, wedding? Yo, wedding? Wedding?
24: Do they still have those porno guys, or did the internet sort of drum them out of existence?
0: I don't know. You and I haven't been to Vegas for 15 years. I don't know. The porno guys still out there?
24: Hey, great digs. How'd you pay for all this? Oh, I'm porno guy.
0: Yeah. I slapped the porno. I'm like, check them out.
24: If you're a hotel maid or housekeeper, how tired are you of sweeping those up? Because everybody who comes into town is like, I'm just going to pile them up over here. And then you just leave.
0: Oh, it's sad when if you get up really, you know, if you get up early, you know, right when the sun comes up and you start, you know, like you head off to breakfast or something, but you just want to start hiking around Vegas. All those porno dudes are gone, but all their papers and their pamphlets are still on the sidewalk.
2: Well, how does porno guy get paid? Does he get paid based on business that actually happens?
0: Yes, when they bring, I believe it's when they bring, it'll have a card. And so when they return it to the strip club or the brothel or whatever it is that they're hawking, that you get paid per, you know, whoever brought your card in.
2: You're like, I found the horniest guys in Vegas. They're all returning my cards.
0: Yeah.
2: So that means if you're one of those portal guys, you're looking for a guy that you think probably needs this service. I'm not wasting my time with handsome guy walking by.
0: You put it in everybody's hands. You know, it's a numbers game. How many do you think will return? You're not actively saying, oh, that guy looks like he could use, he's down on his luck. He could use some nudity.
2: He's down on his luck. No, I guess you want
0: you
2: people
0: can be
2: that are up
0: on your luck and need nudity. Yeah. It doesn't matter.
2: I guess you want to look for people who are up on their luck because they're feeling feisty. A guy who just lost his last $20 on a craps table, he's not going to have money for whatever it is you're hucking there.
0: Everybody needs nudity.
2: Yeah. All right, we'll take this break talking about prostitution in Las Vegas to return to details about the wedding. Austin Swift, Taylor's brother, was the man of honor. Jason Kelce was the best man. Stevie Nicks performed. Paul McCartney reportedly performed I Want to Hold Your Hand for the first time in 62 years. And Adam Sandler was your officiant.
0: Adam Sandler even wrote a song about him.
2: A custom song and performed it for them. Mm. Guests were all told, we do know they weren't allowed to bring gifts. And they were all given custom white-laced handkerchiefs embroidered with the lyrics from Blank Space.
0: Thanks for the snot rag.
2: Yeah.
0: They also had some games and some raffles. Reportedly at their wedding reception, it turned into game night where guests earned raffle tickets. What are some of the cool things you could win? Cartier watches, designer handbags, and the biggest giveaway was a 1970 Chevy Chevelle. License plate, just married. Same type of classic car that the couple drove in during their first date.
2: Do you think somebody turned to their spouse and was like, you know, taxes on that are really going to ding you?
0: Not in that crowd.
2: No. I just like the fact that in their room, somebody had to be the least famous and the poorest.
0: We're rich. We don't really pay to taxes.
2: Over the weekend, Minions and...
0: You working stiffs.
2: The invites, by the way, were digital and watermarked and had NDAs attached, so that's why you haven't seen pictures, you haven't heard much about it. Minions and Monsters made $36 million at the box office over the weekend, a three-day weekend. It's enough to give it number one, but it's still a franchise low. The last installments, Despicable Me 4 and Minions The Rise of Gru, each made $120 million in their first 5 days. Minions and Monsters after the five-day holiday is just over half that.
0: Everyone I've talked to that saw it said it was great. It's exactly what you want it to be.
2: Toy Story 5, number 2, $31 million. A movie called Young Washington was number 3. Supergirl, three-quarters of the audience has disappeared now, only made $9 million. And Jackass, best and last, number 8. Obsession is still out there in theaters. It had a big threshold over the weekend. It crossed the $400 million mark, which is significant because it only cost $750,000 to make. And that YouTuber, not Del Curry, Curry Barker, the guy who directed it, sold it to Focus Features for $14 million. And then they turned around and released it to make $400 million. So that's how you do it. And then Michael Mann's long-awaited Heat 2 is moving forward. With Leonardo DiCaprio and Christian Bale. Huge. They're going to start filming this in November. Bale will take on the Vincent Hanna role, originally played by Al Pacino. DiCaprio will be Val Kilmer's role. They do say that no deals have been finalized. Adam Driver's in deep negotiations to play the villain.
0: Really?
2: Yeah, dudes are going to have like 7 Academy Awards in this thing. Michael Mann will direct and write the movie. It's going to be adapted from a novel he co-wrote with somebody back in 2022. $170 million budget, and they're going to be shooting it across multiple continents. Over the weekend, Shakira announced $500,000 donation along with FIFA for the Venezuelan Earthquake Relief Fund. Metallica chipped in $100,000 from their All Within My Hands Foundation. Hugh Jackman, John Legend have all chipped in money as well. Harry Styles wrapped up a historic 12-night Wembley Stadium residency. The original record was 8 consecutive nights by Taylor Swift, and then a year later, Coldplay did a 10-night stand, and then Harry Styles did 12 nights. Good for him. And on the one-year anniversary of their first reunion show, Oasis dropped a 45-second teaser trailer for the upcoming documentary Don't Look Back in Anger. The clip features footage of the roaring crowds, hint at rehearsal scenes, and it opens with one of them saying, "I just don't see myself on stage with Liam. I just don't see it." And then the guy who did Peaky Blinders, Stephen Knight, is directing it. Supposedly, this contains the first joint Gallagher interviews in over 20 years. But it will probably focus heavily, I'm guessing, on the reuniting aspect of it, because you said there's already one that's done about their career, right?
0: Yeah, I can't remember what it was called, but it's a great documentary. It just how big they were. But when you put those two together in a room, I imagine it's probably a lot like your vacation, you know, with people fighting all the time.
2: Well, I don't want to see that.
0: All it takes
2: I've seen this movie before.
0: All it takes from one of those guys is just one sideways comment, and those two just go at each other so fast and furious. They're so aggressive towards each other.
2: You guys, there are a few nudie card flippers on the strip these days, but not many. It was older women mostly last year, and they tried to even hand them to my in-laws, who are both 86. This is Big Fish Pimp.
0: What now? Somebody says, years ago a porno guy came to our table and gave us cards to all the guys at the table, but not me. As he walked away, I yelled, "I'm willing!" He just waved and said, "Okay, thank you."
2: Wow, he gave everybody porno cards but you?
0: What does that mean? He didn't think you could afford to be there? Or maybe he just thought that you didn't need it. You were good looking enough, you didn't need it.
2: Or maybe he didn't think you had the money.
0: Yeah.
2: Holes in his shoes.
0: Dust in his hair. No money in his pocket. Mm. And the sun shining on his face. We may not be done with Stranger Things, at least if Millie Bobby Brown has her way. She was asked over the weekend on a podcast if she ever envisions what her character will be doing when she gets older. You know, if she lived through the ambiguous ending to Stranger Things. She says, "I'm not finished with Elle. I love her so much. I was very pleased at the ending, but it was a hard pill to swallow. I would love to see what she would be doing in her 30s. I would absolutely be interested in that. I hope everybody else would be too, but that's if she's alive," she says.
2: Yeah.
0: Hey, if the money's there, she's alive.
2: Yep.
0: Bunny XO has, she's starting her new life without jelly roll. Jelly belly. What's next for Bunny XO? Well, over the weekend, she posted up on Instagram that she has been accepted into Arizona State University.
2: Arizona State's like, "Oh, dude, just keep it quiet."
0: They're not exactly known as being, you know, like Stanford and Arizona State have never been mentioned in the same sentence before, right? Those are two completely different schools.
2: She's going to the same school as Gronk.
0: No one is shocked by this at all. She shared a screenshot of the school's acceptance message to her, welcoming her into the student body. She says, "Dr. XO, loading." I find that difficult, but okay. So then it'll go high-end prostitute, Mrs. Jelly Roll, and then Dr. XO. That's the typical circle of life, isn't it?
2: You sit out with your therapist, you're like, "Dr. XO, oh." She sits down, you're like, "Well, I thought that was like an Asian last name, and then here you are."
0: Yeah.
2: You were
0: the opposite of what I was looking for.
2: Yep.
0: Expect plenty of content about her journey into higher learning.
2: Does she say what she's studying?
0: No.
2: Because you could be a doctor of anything, right?
0: Mm-hmm.
2: Like, you and I are docs of rock.
0: They say that she and Jelly Roll's daughter, Bailey Ann, are both headed off to college this fall. Bailey Ann will be a freshman at Southern Arkansas University Tech. Sounds prestigious.
2: Bailey Ann Roll, doctor incoming.
0: You asked if her last name was Roll.
2: Could you think of a more unfortunate last name for a woman than Roll? Miss Roll?
0: Bailey Belly? See, that's the It's terrible.
24: Bailey Ann Roll.
2: I think if you're the child of a celebrity, you need to take your parents' stage name as your last name. Ms. Roll.
0: The new Jackass stunt in the new Jackass movie has been deemed the most disgusting thing in film history. And we asked the one guy who's seen the Jackass movie to take a guess what it was, and he got it right. Early screenings have at least one fan reportedly seeing the most disgusting thing ever in a movie theater. The scene in question was almost cut from the final edit of the movie. So be warned, it contains a game of Twister.
2: All right, that doesn't seem very harmless at all.
0: After everyone involved ingested high-strength laxatives.
2: So you did your colonoscopy prep and then played Twister with the boys?
0: Apparently so. So just be warned if you're going to sit through the new Jackass that that's what's about to happen, apparently. I got to be honest with you, and I think I'm at the age now where if that's what's breaking out on screen in front of me, I'm like, you know what? That's enough. This is too much for me. I'm done.

0: We also learned today that, thank God, we're all wrapped up in this World Cup stuff. I love it.
1: U.S. tonight, baby.
0: Yeah, but it's at 8 o'clock. Oh, so, yeah, that's a,
1: my patriotism only runs so deep.
0: I'll get you caught
1: Taps
0: up.
1: Taps out around 7:30. I got to go to bed.
0: Get caught up in the morning. We learned that now moving back home is being seen by younger generations as a smart financial move. No comment from moms and dads whose kids are boomeranging back home. Oh, we also learned that the World Cup, what sort of impact does it have on the economy so far? $40 million. That's pretty significant for those cities. We got to go. Talk to you tomorrow. Have a great day. We'll see you.
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Dayseeker 103.9 The Bear. What's up, you guys? It's Morgan Reed here. I hope you had an awesome 4th of July weekend. I'd say we got pretty lucky this year, dude. Holiday on a Saturday, Sunday to recover, and now we are all back to work pretending I didn't eat my body weight in hot dogs over the weekend. Most importantly, though, are you back with all 10 fingers? If you are, excellent. I'm very proud of you. We've got a lot to get to today. We're going to talk about the latest stories over the weekend. We're going to look back, of course, at the one-year anniversary of Ozzy's unforgettable Back to the Beginning concert. If you haven't yet, please go give me a follow over on my social media. I'm under my name, Morgan Reed. Let's get back to work, reluctantly, 103.9 The Bear.

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1: 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Hey, if you got plans for tomorrow, cancel them. You can come hang out with me instead. I'm going to be at the St. Joseph County 4-H Fair from 5 p.m. to 7 p.m. at the Monster Truck Track Party. I would love to see you out there. This is actually kind of cool. It's like a full circle moment for me because this was one of the very first events that I ever did with The Bear last year when I first got hired and still trying to figure everything out. Now here we are, a year later, with all of you guys. So if you're headed out to the St. Joseph County 4-H Fair tomorrow, come say hi. Again, 5 to 7 is when I'll be out there. We can take a picture, you can tell me what you've been listening to, or you can just point me to the nearest corn dog stand, dude. That's all I care about. I'll see you tomorrow at the St. Joe County 4-H Fair, again, 5 p.m. to 7 p.m.
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1: 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I'm getting you ready for Monster Truck Throwdown at 7 p.m. It is Stars, Stripes, and Summer Nights now through July 11th at the St. Joseph County 4-H Fair. 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
2: Today's Real Rocker of the Day is Bo Brogdon from Niles, Michigan. Bo is a 7-Eleven Speedway maintenance tech, keeping fuel pumps and ovens and the famous roller grills running. Because according to Bo, actual quote here, you have to keep the roller glizzies rolling. And that is the most important thing. When he is off the clock, he's a huge Star Wars nerd who enjoys 3D printing while listening to The Bear, especially the JL and K show, with favorites like System of a Down, Slipknot, Tool, and Alice in Chains. Congratulations, Bo, from Niles, Real Rocker of the Day, number 256, powered by Hensley Legal Group. 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

0: Screen, though, the story a little bit less funny here. Over the weekend, Bam Margera says there is a zero chance in hell of a reunion with Johnny Knoxville or Jeff Tremaine, stemming from the fallout during Jackass Forever. He says he wishes the rest of the cast well, but that chapter is closed for good. So no more Bam Margera. Plenty of poo on screen, and apparently just a little bit behind it, too. Have you gone and seen the new Jackass movie? You can let me know what you think. 574-254-1039 or over on my social media.
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Now, I know Jason Lee and Clug touched on the new Jackass movie a little bit this morning. Here's my review. It is very funny, but I did make one critical mistake during it. I bought food, so if you're planning on seeing the new Jackass movie, trust me, eat after the movie. Some lessons you should only have to learn once.

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1: Those Architects, 103.9 The Bear. We got some Guns N' Roses up next. I'm weirdly excited for this, by the way. William Shatner, Captain Kirk himself, is apparently putting out a metal album. One of the songs he has shared is called Impatience. It's going to be inspired by Guns N' Roses' classic Patience. He's also covering bands like Black Sabbath, Judas Priest, and Iron Maiden. Honestly, I need to hear what this thing sounds like now.

0: 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Can we please take a collective second to appreciate whoever gets paid to name fireworks? Because these are real products on the list of wackiest fireworks names. Neighbor Hater, Unicorn Puke, Popo Magnet, Shimmer Me Timbers, and one that is literally called hashtag Light and Run. First of all, incredible marketing. Second of all, I think the wackier the name, the better the firework is going to be, because my neighbors must have found them all. If you have found one with an even crazier name over the holiday weekend, you can let me know, because I have a feeling that list barely scratches the surface here. 574-254-1039.
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0: It's Morgan Reed here. I'm going to be out at the St. Joseph County 4-H Fair on Saturday, July 11th for the final day of the fair this year from 1 p.m. to 3 p.m. for the Power Sports Rodeo at the Xfinity Events Arena, featuring full throttle competition events. It's Stars, Stripes, and Summer Nights now through July 11th at the St. Joseph County 4-H Fair. I'll see you at the fair.
15: Happy 250th America from the St. Joseph County Police Department. 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

Roach, 103.9 The Bear, and do some Avenged Sevenfold. Obviously, a new album out just a couple of weeks ago, and I was laughing a little bit because I saw a headline that says, "It's fine to hate Avenged Sevenfold's new album." Hear me out. Their frontman was interviewed and basically said, if people are giving your album a 10 out of 10 or a 0 out of 10, you're probably doing something right here because at least people care enough to have an opinion. And I really respect that. I would rather a band take a big swing and a miss with an album than not put out anything at all. It's Avenged Sevenfold.

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0: 3 days grace, 1039 The Bear. Hey, if you are headed to the St. Joseph County 4-H Fair tomorrow, please make sure you come and find me. I'm going to be hanging out from 5 p.m. to 7 p.m. at the Monster Truck Track Party. I'd love to meet you. You can come say hi. You can grab a picture with me and tell me what you've been up to, or just stop by. Make me jealous with whatever fair food you're carrying. I'll see you guys tomorrow, 5 p.m. to 7 p.m. at the St. Joe County 4-H Fair. Come on out.
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Taking you back to 1997 with Creed here, 103.9 The Bear. It's 90s and noon. Before the arenas, before Higher, and with the arms wide open, there was the wonderful album My Own Prison. Coming up now, 1999, The Science of Things. It's Bush.

0: House of Pain, 103.9 The Bear, 90s at noon. You know how hard it's going to be being in a band with Keanu Reeves, because I feel like he outshines everybody else just a little bit. Well, his band Dogstar is going to be coming to the Silver Creek Event Center at Four Winds New Buffalo on Friday, August 28th, and we've got you hooked up with a VIP soundcheck experience. You're going to be getting into the soundcheck before the show. You can score a photo with the band, VIP merch, and even more. What's the more? I don't know. You got to sign up to find out. Just text STAR. That is STAR. STAR STAR to 574-254-1039 for your chance to win.
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0: 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It's 90s at noon. Stone Temple Pilots here, originally on the album Core, back from 1992. Won Stone Temple Pilots a Grammy for Best Hard Rock Performance, by the way. Now we're moving over to 1995. It's White Zombie.
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0: Gravity Kills, 103.9 The Bear's 90s at noon. Obviously, this weekend was not just 4th of July, but July 5th, the one-year anniversary since Back to the Beginning. That is the Black Sabbath and Ozzy Osbourne's final show in Birmingham. Man, I remember posting a video of myself just crying after watching that concert. Judging by my comments, I wasn't the only one. I have never seen so many grown men openly weeping over a concert before. Just really one of those once-in-a-lifetime moments, though. And then, of course, none of us knew that we would lose Ozzy just 17 days later, which makes that night feel even more special. It's a good day to go back and watch the Back to the Beginning videos. Rest in peace to the Prince of Darkness.
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She's such a little.

something. Kiss that dyke, I know you want the whole world.

Bear Rock from Ava Under Fire 103.9 The Bear. Their brand new album, Villainous, going to be dropping this Friday for New Music Friday. If you've liked what you've heard from them so far, I think you're going to want to give this one a try. Frontwoman Amanda Liberg says it's going to be the most authentic record they've ever made. I think every single artist has said that about their album this year. And for the most part, they've been right. It's been a very good year for new music. I haven't been disappointed much. She is especially excited for fans to hear it before they head out on tour with Five Finger Death Punch. We'll give it a listen together this Friday. That is Villainous.

0: 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I'm playing the song Break Stuff underneath this because I feel like it's only appropriate since that's what he likes to do. If you're chronically online like I am, you probably already know exactly who this story is about. Neil the Seal is back, folks. Now, Neil the Seal is a 2,200-pound elephant seal in Tasmania who basically became a celebrity because every year he rolls into town and just starts causing a ruckus, dude. He's knocked over fences, flattened those traffic bollards and cones and stuff. This year, he has actually stopped up traffic by taking over an intersection. Officials do have to keep reminding locals, like, hey, he's adorable, but also the size of a small car, so please don't pet him. Neil, just out here living his best life, dude, and I respect it, making people late for work just by chilling in the road. So if you've never seen Neil the Seal over on your social media feed, please do yourself a favor. I think he's the internet hero we all deserve right now.
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0: Hey, it's Morgan Reed. I'm going to be at the St. Joseph County 4-H Fair on Tuesday, July 7th from 5 p.m. to 7 p.m. for the Monster Truck Throwdown Track Party. I'm getting you ready for Monster Truck Throwdown at 7 p.m. It is Stars, Stripes, and Summer Nights now through July 11th at the St. Joseph County 4-H Fair. 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

0: The Pretty Reckless 103.9 The Bear cannot wait to see them open for AC/DC September 4th right here in town, Notre Dame Stadium. Are you going to be there? You can let me know, 574-254-1039. You can also go ahead and start an argument with your coworkers today, man. It is National Fried Chicken Day. According to a new poll, Chick-fil-A is America's favorite chicken chain, followed by KFC, and then Popeyes, Raising Cane's, and Church's Chicken. Do we even have one of those around here? I am not sure. You can let me know. But I know somebody just yelled at the radio about the Chick-fil-A thing. So let's settle absolutely nothing. Who has got the best fried chicken around? 574-254-1039. Text me. Fight about it in your break room. I don't care. Just don't throw the extra bread that like comes with your meals at each other. The Raising Cane's. Why is that bread so expensive for no reason, dude?
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0: Sightings from across Indiana report unidentified moments of play appearing out of thin air. 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

WRBR-FM, South Bend, Michiana's real rock and the home of the Jason Lee and Cluck Show. 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

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Now, they have bundled up a bunch of those cover songs they've been dropping left and right recently with a new EP called Emotional Support Care Package. Now, this includes their takes on NSYNC's Bye Bye Bye, we got Paramore's My Heart, and a brand new cover of Taylor Swift's Cruel Summer. I love when heavy bands put their own spin on stuff like this. Those punk goes pop albums forever have my heart, man.

0: Jelly Roll 1039 The Bear. Tomorrow is the day. I'm going to be hanging out at the St. Joseph County 4-H Fair from 5 p.m. to 7 p.m. for the Monster Truck Track Party. So if you're heading out, come on and find me. Don't be shy. Say hi. Let's take a picture together. Let's chat a little bit. I'll be the one wandering around looking hot, trying to convince myself I don't need a second elephant ear. Okay, you can come hang out with me tomorrow, 5 p.m. to 7 p.m. at the St. Joseph County 4-H Fair. I hope to see you there. The Bear at the Fair, by the way. I love that.
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11: I'm riding my bike, someone hits me. Now I have thousands of dollars in bills that I have to pay. I had to file a claim with the insurance company. What a nightmare. I just called Hensley like almost immediately. Hensley helping me navigate that so I didn't have to deal with it was amazing.
0: It's Morgan Reed here. I'm going to be out at the St. Joseph County 4-H Fair on Saturday, July 11th for the final day of the fair this year from 1 p.m. to 3 p.m. for the Power Sports Rodeo at the Xfinity Events Arena, featuring full throttle competition events. It's Stars, Stripes, and Summer Nights now through July 11th at the St. Joseph County 4-H Fair. I'll see you at the fair.
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2: Today's Real Rocker of the Day is Bo Brogdon from Niles, Michigan. Bo is a 7-Eleven Speedway maintenance tech, keeping fuel pumps, ovens, and those famous roller grills running because, according to Bo, you have to keep the roller glizzies rolling. That is the most important thing here, Bo. You are doing God's work. When he's off the clock, he is a huge Star Wars nerd who enjoys 3D printing while listening to The Bear, especially the Jail and Kay show, with favorites like System of a Down, Slipknot, Tool, and Alice in Chains. Congratulations, Bo, from Niles, Real Rocker of the Day, number 256, powered by Hensley Legal Group. 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

I may not be able to afford brisket for the smoker this summer, but after enough bapples, another slice off the smoked bologna log will still hit pretty good. Cheers, Michiana. 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

0: Than Kills, 103.9 The Bear. That is all for me today, you guys. Thanks for hanging out with me. I'm Morgan Reed. If you are looking for something to do tomorrow, come see me at the St. Joseph County 4-H Fair. I'm going to be out there from 5 p.m. to 7 p.m. for the Monster Truck Track Party. So come say hi and keep it right here because Drew Cage is going to be coming up next, and he has got your chance to win tickets to the Elkhart County 4-H Fair in just a few. Have a great rest of your day. Hope you're recovering well from this weekend, and I will see you tomorrow at the fair.
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Air Rock from Five Finger Death Punch, 103.9 The Bear. What is going on, man? Happy Monday to you. My name's Drew Cage. How'd everything go over the weekend? Do all right? Everything happened like it's supposed to happen? Good. If you got some wild-ass pictures of video, send them to me, dude. I want to see them. 574-254-1039. Text it up. Get at me on the social medias. Drew Cage across all of those things. It's Monday. Whatever you feel like doing, you go ahead and do it, because Monday doesn't matter. I mean, it does, but it also doesn't, because it's Monday, and screw it, right? Pop Evil, 103.9 The Bear.

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0: 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I've said this many times, and I will continue to say it. One of the best parts about being a parent and or step-parent is how easy it is to lie to your children, all right? My girlfriend has two kids. We took them out for, to go check out some fireworks over the weekend, 4th of July, like you do. Things were getting kind of late, man. It wasn't starting on time. Kids were getting antsy, so we just decided to kind of bail out because they're young kids. They needed to go to bed. So what we told them was, we're going to go find a more calm, kind of easier space to watch some fireworks. Now, we weren't going to do that. We were going back home. But as we were going back home, what did we see? We saw some rednecks popping off some good fireworks at an Arby's parking lot. So we just pulled off over there, watched the rednecks at the Arby's parking lot, do some fireworks for a good 30, 40 minutes, something like that. And these kids did not know the difference. I'm telling you, parenting is easy. Just lie to your kids.
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Speaking of kids and their entertainment, as we were a little bit ago, big thing happened at Disneyland over the weekend that, when I actually describe what went down, kind of sounds like the most boring thing a kid could possibly do at Disneyland ever. 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

0: New Bear Rock from Evanescence, 103.9 The Bear. Here's something that sounds cool, but is actually probably pretty boring. An 8-year-old from Arizona showed up at Disneyland for his birthday and accidentally became the resort's 1 billionth guest, which sounds awesome, but what he got for it was, well, a couple of photo ops with the main characters, Mickey Mouse, Minnie Mouse, Donald Duck, Goofy, all that stuff. He got to unveil a new population 1 billion sign, and he got a VIP tour with a look inside Walt Disney's private apartment. So this 8-year-old's birthday was spent being a marketing tool for a multi-billion dollar corporation and looking at a long dead guy's apartment. Hell of a time, dude. Imagine the parents' excitement, though. They find out they're the 1 billionth customers to come through. Maybe they're going to get their, I don't know, $500 minimum entrance fee back, only to find out, no, you're still going to pay full price. You just have to look at some dead guy's bedroom before you actually get to do anything the kid wants to do on his birthday. Have fun with that tantrum.
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Pierce the Veil, 103.9 The Bear. Hey, man, happy Monday to you. My name is Drew Cage. How we feeling? 574-254-1039. As always, that is the number. You can use it for whatever you want to use it. Drew Cage on the socials. Find me on all of those things as well if you like. I am here for whatever you want to do. As long as it's, well, I was going to say as long as it's legal, but to be honest with you, I mean, it's negotiable. 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

0: Drowning Pool, 103.9, The Bear, my dudes. Dog Star, coming around the area. You're going to be playing at Silver Creek Event Center, Four Winds, New Buffalo, and you can get in for $0. 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Now you're saying to yourself, Drew, who the hell is Dog Star? Well, first of all, Dog Star, pretty good band. I recommend checking out some of their new stuff. It's really come around, pretty good stuff. But more importantly, that's the band whose bass player is Keanu Reeves. John Wick plays bass. Neo from The Matrix plays bass. Dude, Johnny Utah from Point Break plays bass in the band Dog Star. And you can meet all of those people, including the rest of the band, if you just text the word STAR to 574-254-1039. Get into that show. Get the sound check party. Photo with the band. VIP merch. All of that stuff. Text STAR, S-T-A-R, 574-254-1039.
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1: It is the 420-ish Mind Blower, just weird thoughts and odd ideas that I read, that I think, that I see, that I want to make sure you know about as well. Sometimes they're ridiculous, sometimes they're offensive, sometimes they are educational. If the number 666 is evil, then the number 25.8069758 is the root of all evil. 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

0: Beartooth, 1039 The Bear, 574-254-1039. Text me up or get on the Facebook page and jump in on this conversation. Over the weekend, of course, 4th of July, a lot of explosions, a lot of bangs, a lot of booms, a lot of pops, a lot of whole, a lot of sound going on. How do you do with that, man? Are you bothered by loud bangs and unexpected pops and things along those lines? I'm curious, what is your least favorite sound? What is a sound that you just can't deal with? Is it an explosion of a firework? Is it a nail on a chalkboard? I'll tell you what mine is, dude. People chewing loudly. People chewing loudly freaks me out. I don't like it, and I want to get up and leave the room. 574-254-1039. Text it up or get at me on the social medias. What's a sound you just can't deal with? I want to know.
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New Bear Rock from Autumn Kings, 103.9 The Bear. Happy Monday, man. Monday, 5 o'clock. How we doing? My name's Drew Cage. Got any leftover fireworks to pop off? I mean, I understand you had Sunday to do that, but, you know, that's Sunday. Maybe that's the Lord's Day. You went to church, and now that it's Monday again, and you're off work, you're back to your heathen-ass ways. I'm just saying, if you got any wild-ass pictures of anything that exploded or you're going to blow some stuff up, make sure you send them to us, all right? I want to see that stuff. 574-254-1039. You can text me up. You can get at me on the social medias, whatever you want to do. Dude, Guns N' Roses, it's 103.9 The Bear.

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0: Slipknot's 103.9, The Bear. Here's a sentence I never thought I would say. An interview with Joey Jordison on Hard Drive XL tonight with Lou Brutus. Yeah, I know. Hard Drive XL celebrating like 30 years on the radio, and they're going back through a lot of their archives and pulling a lot of stuff up. Tonight, they're starting a new feature where they're playing old school interviews. Tonight, the first one happens to be with Joey Jordison of Slipknot. So be around for that. Lou Brutus, Hard Drive XL takes over after I get done. It's all happening tonight, 103.9 The Bear.
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Falling in Reverse, 103.9, The Bear. Over the weekend, man, there was a mysterious red liquid found on the interstate in Ohio. Long trail of it. It was seen for miles before it pulled off into a truck stop, which, you know, truck stops are notoriously safe places, and nobody has ever been murdered at a truck stop. But what was this mysterious red liquid? Well, I'll tell you next. Limp Bizkit, 103.9, The Bear.

0: Breaking Benjamin, 103.9 The Bear. Here's exactly what you want to see when you're driving down the interstate on 4th of July weekend. Miles and miles of a mysterious red liquid just all over the road. And that's exactly what happened to the drivers on Ohio's I-71 over the weekend. Turns out, though, it wasn't signs of a new interstate mass murder or anything. It was an interstate ass murderer. Thank you. It was Frank's Red Hot Sauce. Apparently a tanker carrying about 40,000 pounds of it had sprung a leak, and it was dragging all over the interstate for several miles before pulling off into a truck stop. The EPA was called in to try to clean up the spill, which I think is a bit of a waste of time. I mean, it's Frank's Red Hot. You put that shit on everything, including the interstate.
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1: It is the 6 o'clock news, man. I got some new stuff, and I want to know what you think about it. Like always, go ahead and give this song a listen. Whenever you make up your mind, take out your cell phone, text the word good or the word bad to 574-254-1039. We'll count them up and see what happens. If you like it, maybe it sticks around. If you don't like it, it goes away. Tonight is a Cleveland-based husband and wife band. Maybe you've heard of them before. They've done some opening spots for some lot bigger acts around the last couple of years. They go all the way back to 2017. Two full-length albums, bunch of EPs and singles in the meantime. Band called Hooked Like Helen. Give a listen. Text in good or bad, 574-254-1039. Hooked Like Helen, name of the band. Song is called New Fixation. 6 o'clock news. It's 103.9 The Bear.

There you go, my friend. 6 o'clock news tonight. Hooked like Helen, new fixation. Name of the song. What'd you think about it? Take out your cell phone. Text the word good or the word bad to 574-254-1039. Count them up and see how it goes. Give you about, I suppose, 13 minutes to get your votes in. That sounds about right. Metallica. It's 1039 The Pair.

0: Three Doors Down, 103.9, The Bear, 6 o'clock news, Hooked Like Helen, name of the band, song was called New Fixation, and with a score of 77%, we have a loss. An L, I didn't say it was 77% thumbs up, it was 77% thumbs down. That's not great. So it was a pretty handy loss for Hooked Like Helen. Some of you did like it, and there's always going to be a split, and that's perfectly fine. As mentioned, they do have two full-length albums. They got a new EP coming out in August, so if you did like it, there's stuff to be aware of. If you didn't like it, don't worry about it. Probably never hear it again, man. 6 o'clock news. We'll do this again tomorrow. Play you new stuff. You tell me if it's good or if it's bad. It's 103.9 The Bear.
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15: It's Morgan Reed here. 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
2: Today's real rocker of the day is a man named Bo Brogdon from Niles. He's a 7-Eleven Speedway maintenance tech, keeping the fuel pumps, the ovens, and the famous roller grills rolling, man. Because according to him, you got to keep up the roller glizzies, man. You got to keep the roller glizzies rolling, or they ain't going to be rolling, and Fred Durst is going to be mad. Anyway, that's the most important thing, he says. When he's off the clock, big old fan of Star Wars, who enjoys 3D printing and listening to The Bear, especially the Jason Lee Cluck Show. Big into bands like System of a Down, Slipknot, Tool, Alice in Chains. 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Talk about all the stuff that you like and play bands you're into, like System of a Down.

0: New Bear Rock from Eva Under Fire, 103.9 The Bear, doing it in for me, my friends. Heading up out of here. Hopefully you got good plans for the rest of the night. It's Monday. I know it's a Monday after a holiday weekend. Maybe you're just trying to relax and recover. I respect that as well. I do that almost every night for my intensive job of sitting on a chair and telling bad jokes for a couple hours a day. Look, don't judge me. It's a struggle. I'm sorry. Anyway, I'm out. You guys have yourself a good night. Be safe, be careful, have fun. Most importantly, my friends, please try not to die.
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0: Welcome to this Monday edition of Hard Drive XL. I'm your host, the Sonic Warrior, Lou Brutus. Guest-wise tonight, we're looking really good. Brent Smith of Shinedown joins me every night this week as featured artist. My other special guest, Ryan Purds. We are also going to hear from the late Joey Jordison of Slipknot with a brand new feature beginning tonight, the Hard Drive Archive. 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Joey Jordison of Slipknot gets the pole position to begin it.
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0: 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I effed up and missed this one. 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

0: 3 days grace on Hard Drive XL, who recently kicked ass on the festival circuit over in Europe, then got back home to Canada just in time for the 4th of July weekend, where they did a huge festival in Winnipeg along with Motley Crue and Hailstorm. Anyway, I'm the Sonic Warrior, Lou Brutus. Thank you again if you were one of the folks who reached out over the weekend as our show celebrated its 30th anniversary. You still have time to send a self-addressed stamped envelope to me to get our 30th anniversary guitar picks and stickers. P.O. Box 361, Arnold, Maryland, 21012. However, you cannot get one of our challenge coins through the mail. You've got to get one in person, and you cannot ask for it.
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